Leah Locke on the flute, Deborah DeGraff on the clarinet, John Martin at the piano, and there's music from Moya Henderson, inspired by the Amayathana people of the Flinders Ranges in South Australia. It's called On and Off the Ground. Chopin in a little while. Miriam Hyde now, Adelaide-born composer. Here she is immediately after World War II, in her 30s, writing her string quartets.

Miriam Hyde's String Quartet, the second movement with Amy Brookman, Anna Pokorny, Emma Buss, and Tom Higham on ABC Classic. Here's Chopin.

It's a piece of music that Chopin said he didn't want published. Round about the time of his death, and lo and behold, somebody ignored him. So, I mean, you say what you like about that. Fantasy Impromptu by Chopin, performed by Gabriele Montero on ABC Classic. Your composer of the week is Darius Milhaud. Normally I wait till after midday to play you some of his music, but I found something curious by Darius Milhaud that I'm going to give you in a little while, in about 5 minutes. After another Bach, you already heard J.S. Bach, one of his sons, Carl Philipp Emanuel Bach, working in Berlin in the 1750s, writing cello concertos. This is the exuberant finale of the one in A.

Thanks to Ian Reservoir, Wrongery Country, for reminding me that that was the theme tune to ABC Classic Breakfast years ago. Still makes me go, whoa, I better say something. A cello concerto from Carl Philipp Emanuel Bach. And the third movement was Stephen Isles and the German Chamber Philharmonic in Bremen. About 4 minutes away from the slow movement of Beethoven's Emperor Concerto. But Darius Milhaud, your composer of the week, a bit later on you will hear La Création du Monde, a jazz-inspired piece. But look, here's something I found. This is from his Little Chamber Symphonies. And it's Darius Milhaud conducting the Luxembourg Radio Symphony Orchestra in 1968.

0: This music by Darius Milhaud, conducted by Darius Milhaud. I mean, the music itself from around 1920, six little chamber symphonies, and the first one, Le Printemps, the springtime, but there in the late 1960s, your composer of the week, Darius Milhaud, conducted the Luxembourg Radio Symphony Orchestra. Isn't that cool? More from Darius Milhaud after midday, La Création du Monde.
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0: Sheena on the text line, you're very excited about the ABC Young Performers Awards. The semi-finals are next week, and I think we're going to announce the finalists the following week. Watch this space, as they say. Very, very, very exciting to learn about the next new generation of young performers in our musical life. This performer won the Young Performers Award in 1991. I'm talking about Tamara Anna Chislovska.

the pianist Tamara Anatoslavska in the Australian Chamber Orchestra, directed by Richard Tognetti, in Beethoven's immeasurable second movement of the fifth piano concerto, the Emperor Concerto. And that's for you, Sarah, and your little boy. You sent me a picture of him. You say, this is the first piece of music I ever played for my baby on the night he was born. And here he is listening intently at 9 months, and there he is in his baby grow, looking at the radio. When my son was that age, he used to get the volume knob and turn it all the way up. But your son's much better behaved. 0437 236 777 is the text line number. And if you're listening on ABC Listen, just push a button and all the messages appear like magic on my computer device in the ABC Classic studio. More Beethoven on your lunchtime concert, by the way. It's from the Tokosz Quartet, performing at the QPAC, and they're playing the third of Beethoven's Razumovsky quartets. So that's with Andrew Ronowitz at 1 o'clock this afternoon. Schubert might have met Beethoven. They lived in Vienna at the same time. This is one of Schubert's songs, Du bist die Ruhe, You Are Peace.

But I've got a translation of Rukert's text, but never quite does it justice, does it? But here's the English version. You are repose, you are gentle peace, you are longing, and what stills it? You're listening to ABC Classic. My name's Russell Torrance. Rossini and Leonard Bernstein before 11 o'clock. Here's Joseph Boulogne, this great violinist, this great charismatic human being, you know, born in Guadeloupe in the Caribbean, ended up in Paris. So many things. He was a great military man. He was a great fencer, a great athlete, and a great musician, a great impresario. He was the guy who ran the orchestra that played Haydn's Paris symphonies and had commissioned Haydn's Paris symphonies. And Joseph Boulogne, as you'd expect, fantastic composer as well. And interestingly, had a rough time around the French Revolution. You know, he mixed with aristocracy and things went, you know, very pear-shaped very quickly in 1789. Joseph Boulogne had to live in Paris and move away from Paris and live in London for a while with the Duke of Orléans. Here he is after all that's over, right at the end of his life, when he'd fallen from favour, couldn't get any work. Many reports say that he died in abject poverty, which is tragic. One of his last violin concertos, only published after his death. Violin Concerto in D, and it's fantastic, it really is. This is Quanzio on the violin with the Toronto Camerata.

Joseph Beloyne, the Chevalier de Saint-Georges, a late piano violin concerto by him in the key of D with Qian Zhou on the violin and the Toronto Camerata, directed by Kenneth Moulton. Loads of messages still about Beethoven Emperor Concerto slow movement in a little about half an hour ago, wasn't it, on ABC Classic. Glad you liked it so much. Not too far away from now for a similarly beautiful piece of music from Borodin, from his string quartet number 2, okay? Here's the lady Cats Chan doing a rather unusual assignment. Writing film music, okay, fair enough. But this film was 70 years old when she wrote the music for it. It was a 1928 German film called Abwege, and she wrote a modern score for it. And from it, she composed this, Faded Curtains.

0: Got a great title, Faded Curtains, from Elena Katsachon and Lorelei Dowling on the bassoon. And once again, there she is, Tamara Anatoslowska at the piano. 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A rather fun version of a Rossini overture for you in a moment.
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2: 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I said, actually, now I'm a bit nervous. These people are all expecting Itzhak Perlman. And Michael said, Gil, it's too late. Just go out there and enjoy it. We're going to play.
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Was Rossini, you say overture to the Italian girl in Algiers. Don't you love that version though? All the wit and humour of Rossini's music distilled into four guitars, the Acquarel Guitar Quartet. You're listening to ABC Classic. I promise you some Leonard Bernstein, and it's something rather funny about a dog. It is. Don't look at me like that. Coming away very soon. Here's Dora Petrovich. I'm going to make the same quip I made earlier with Johann Sebastian Bach. You know, on ABC Classic, you're getting ready for the Young Performers Awards semi-finals next week. There'll be a new lunchtime concert, 1 o'clock every day. And Dora Petrovich, when she wrote this, would have qualified for the ABC Young Performers Awards in terms of age. She was 22 when she wrote it, just in the first decade of the 20th century. It's a piano quartet, and here's the wonderful fourth movement. It's the Seraphim Trio, joined by Stephen King on the viola.

Dora Petrovich. That's from her piano quartet. And you had the fourth movement, the Seraphim Trio, and Stephen King on viola. And as I mentioned, Young Performers Awards, the semi-finals on IBC Classic next week in your lunchtime concert from 1 o'clock each day. And then the finalists, the three finalists, are going to be announced the following Monday, okay? 12th of October. Put it in an alert in your device of choice. Leonard Bernstein, writing for a dog. Peter thinks it's going to be Gershwin's Walking the Dog you're about to hear now. It's not. This is called Rondo for Lifey. Lifey was a Skye Terrier owned by Leonard Bernstein's friend, the actress Judy Holliday. And judging by the music, Lifey was quite a character. Here's Alison Balsam on the trumpet, Tom Poster at the piano.

The ever extraordinary Leonard Bernstein. I mean, it's 1959 when he wrote that. A couple of years after West Side Story, they're getting the film version ready. He's got conducting engagements left, right, and center, conducting Schumann to the Germans, for example. And he still has headspace and time to write little pieces of music like that for his friend Judy and her little dog, Lifey. It's called Rondo for Lifey. Alison Balsam on the trumpet, Tom Poster at the piano. Tchaikovsky,

0: his second ballet, The Sleeping Beauty, based on the famous French folk tale, that's coming your way in the next half an hour.
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0: And a trip to Rio de Janeiro, if you fancy that. Get your sunblock ready. But a beautiful piece of music now from Borodin that's got a lovely story. I mean, we're not 100% sure that this is the actual reason behind him writing his second string quartet, but there is the story that this was written for the 20th anniversary of his wedding to Ekaterina as an anniversary gift. And the famous third movement, the beautiful third movement that you and I are going to be languishing to over the next 9 minutes, was about when they first met.

eminent chemist, and Leona, you're in Gisborne South, Wurundjeri Country, Victoria, and that's why you say Borodin's your hero. He pioneered the first medical school for women, one of his achievements. And Leona, you're saying you used to be a science teacher, that's why you revere Borodin so much. Pretty good as the composer as well. And the third movement of the string quartet number 2, that was the Fitzwilliam string quartet. And the Takash quartet are going to be on your radio in 2 hours, recorded for you by the ABC Classic live music team in Brisbane, performing Beethoven, Ravel, Haydn and Kathy Milliken. So that's your lunchtime concert with Andrea Ronowitz, is the Takash quartet. This is ABC Classic, Tchaikovsky in a moment, but now you're in Brazil. Why are you there? Well, why not? Your composer of the week is Darius Milhaud, and he spent quite a bit of time in Brazil during World War I. He worked in the diplomatic corps, and he met the great Brazilian composer Hector Villa-Lobos. In fact, they had quite a lot of intense friendship where they exchanged ideas. Milhaud brought Debussy and other new French music to Villa-Lobos, and Villa-Lobos in return introduced Milhaud to authentic Brazilian street music. So cultural connection there. More from Milhaud at 12 o'clock. But here's Hector Villa-Lobos with a choros, which is a traditional Rio de Janeiro street dance. This is Alma Brasileira, a Brazilian soul, performed by Anna Goldsworthy.

Choros, number five. The music of Hector Villa-Lobos, bringing the sounds of Rio de Janeiro to your radio. 19th century Rio de Janeiro. This is like the before the samba, before the bossa nova. Choros number five, Alma Brasileira, the Brazilian soul, performed by Anna Goldsworthy. I mentioned Darius Milho and his visit to Brazil. And how it influenced some of his music. You'll be hearing something that was influenced by jazz at midday. Darius Milho is your composer of the week. Tchaikovsky. You know, throughout his music, he pours his soul onto the page, doesn't he? He really does. Even in symphonies. You know, symphonies are traditionally somewhere where you show how great you are as a composer and you demonstrate that, but there isn't necessarily too much emotion in there, but that all changed in Tchaikovsky's era, and his symphonies are full of so much emotion. They really are, aren't they? And so are his three wonderful ballets. Swan Lake, Sleeping Beauty, Nutcracker. He only wrote three of them. It's incredible to think, isn't it? And the middle one, inspired by a French fairy tale, The Sleeping Beauty. You're going to hear the suite from it. The overture, the beginning of the tale. The awakening is the middle part. And finally, the happy ending, the wedding. Here's Orchestra Victoria, conducted by Nicolette Frayon.

0: Tchaikovsky's music and all its heartfelt beauty. It's the Sleeping Beauty you heard there. The overture, The Awakening, the bit in the middle, and then finally the outcome everybody wants, because it's a good fairy tale, isn't it? The wedding. Graham on the text line to say, I'm loving this performance. Who is it? Well, that was an Australian performance on Coolin Land. Thank you very much. Orchestra Victoria, conducted by Nicolette Fryon. 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If you want to text 0437 236 777, Bach writing for the viola da gamba. You'll hear it after this.
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It's music by Bach. As is often the case with Bach, you have to be a detective to figure out what was written when. You have to be Vera, basically, if you know what I mean. A lot of Bach's instrumental music was from earlier in his career, and you could jump to that conclusion with that Viola da Gamba Sonata, but it's probably actually from later than that. Maybe written for the student group he ran in Leipzig called Collegium Musicum. Who knows? Not even Vera. But it's rather good, isn't it? It's a sonata for the viola da gamba, a stringed instrument that you hold between your legs. Sonata number one in the opening movement, Tanya and Bairnsdale in Gippsland. You say, I love this combination of harpsichord and viola da gamba. They sound so right, especially in that performance. Paolo Pandolfo and the viola da gamba. Markus Hüniger on that rather crunchy-sounding harpsichord. There's music, you know, written for the harpsichord, but on the piano for you in a little while on ABC Classic. Right now, music by Mary Finster. Now, you hear her music quite frequently, her wonderful screen music, her film music, but she's written so much more than that. This is from an opera from 2022 called Antarctica. Three characters, a theologian, a philosopher, and a cartographer, travel to Antarctica. And from it, this is Eternal City, the voice of Jessica O'Donoghue, Jack Simons at the piano.

It's from the opera Antarctica by Mary Finster. Eternal City is what you heard there. And that wonderful voice belongs to Jess O'Donoghue. Jack Simmons at the piano. A little bit of jazz influenced the piece of music you're going to hear in a little while from your composer of the week, Darius Milhaud, and a great awakening that happened with him. I'll tell you the whole story when we get there, but it was quite something that he experienced when he was in his 30s. Here's Mariana Martinez. This is the opening of a keyboard sonata in G, performed on the piano by Johanna Kasparek.

Very sprightly keyboard sonata from Viennese composer Mariana Martinez. It's in the key of G, the opening movement with Johanna Kasparek at the piano. Here's some music from British composer Arnold Cook from about 1950, a rondo for horn and piano.

0: On ABC Classic Breakfast this morning, Genevieve Lang had the horn concerto from Ruth Gipps, and I wanted to feature some other great British horn music from the middle of the 20th century, mid-cent. Arnold Cook, a rondo for horn and piano with Lawrence Davis and Helen Davis.
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0: Have you ever had something happen in your life that's just blown you away? You know, you're quite happy going along, you're onto a good thing, and then you experience something new, and it's so exciting. You can't get enough of it. You're seeking it out. You're on Reddit.

24/7 trying to find about it. I mean, Darius Meyer would have been on Reddit in 1922 if it had existed, because he encountered jazz. Not for the first time. It had been around. You know, he was from Paris. This is Paris that had Josephine Baker and had had, you know, the jazzy sounds of Debussy and things like that, and a bit of blues. But 1922 is when he first encountered real jazz, you know, absolutely real jazz in Harlem. Darius Milhaud was there on a concert tour, and it just exploded in his head, this sound. He said, I love the beat of the drums, the melodic lines, the breathless pattern. He was interviewed by a journalist in New York, and he said to this journalist that, you know, European music should be influenced by American music. And the journalist wanted to know what music he meant. And Meyer said, it's jazz that I'm talking about. So the following year, Meyer wrote a ballet called La Création du Monde. It's inspired by African creation stories from West Africa, the Fang people of West Central Africa and French Congo. And yes, you bet he included jazz in this. You bet he did. Here's the Yin Quartet and the Turtle Island Quartet. Meyer's La Création du Monde, the creation of the world.

La Création du Monde, The Creation of the World, a ballet by Darius Milhaud. Not the Christian, Judeo-Christian version of The Creation of the World, but an African version of it, a story from West Africa, from the Fang people of West Central Africa. And that fantastic 1923 ballet. It's very much the 1923 version of Stravinsky's Rite of Spring. It's a similar vibe, but with jazz. Because he'd heard so much jazz when he was in Harlem. Darius Milhaud is your composer of the week. Two string quartets performing there, the Turtle Island String Quartet and the Ying Quartet. In a little while, one of the students of Darius Milhaud, I told you the other day that Dave Brubeck, the jazz pianist, was one of Milhaud's students. There's another surprising student of his that I'll play you some of his music in a bit. But right back to the beginning now with Darius Milhaud, one of his friends that he hung out with in that incredible artistic environment in Montparnasse in Paris in the 1920s was Arthur Honegger. And by him, this is a summer pastorale.

Arthur Honegger, the French composer, and that's a Summer Pastoral, New Zealand Symphony Orchestra with Tako Yoasa. You're listening to ABC Classic. Well, how do you follow that? Well, something equally pleasurable from Beethoven. Here he is in the first period of his career and reasonably newly arrived in Vienna from Bonn. And at this point, he was mainly known as a pianist, as a performer. People hadn't really got to grips with his compositions yet, let alone compositions for orchestra. So it's very early days. It's 1798, so Beethoven's not even 30. And an early example of what he could do with a violin and an orchestra. Romance number 2 for violin and orchestra. This is a great performance. Maxim Vengerov on the violin, the London Symphony Orchestra, conducted by Mstislav Rostropovich.

Romance number two for violin and orchestra by Beethoven. Oh, Maxim Vengerov with the London Symphony Orchestra, Mstislav Rostropovich. I mentioned this already, but Beethoven and your lunchtime concert in 27 minutes on ABC Classic. It's the Tokos Quartet performed at the QPAC Concert Hall, Mianjin, Brisbane. And the Beethoven in question is his ninth string quartet, one of his Razumovsky quartets, written for the quartet that was resident at the Russian embassy in Vienna. Andrew Ronovitz, I'm sure, will tell you more when you get there and your lunchtime concert at 1 o'clock. The Tokos Quartet also performing Haydn, Ravel and Kathy Millican. So that's at 1 o'clock on ABC Classic. Before that, you got Telemann. Here's Adelaide-based composer Anne Corse, the wonderful Anne Corse. Music that started out life as a song. The song cycle was This Too Shall Pass, but this standalone movement of it, arranged for clarinet and piano, is called My Prime of Youth.

0: from Anne Corse, My Prime of Youth, performed by the Crux Duo, which is Lloyd Van Toff on the clarinet, pianist Lisa Moore at the piano. Lloyd Van Toff, an alumnus of the ABC Young Performers Awards, by the way, which are back next week. You hear the semi-finals every single day from 1 o'clock on ABC Classic. All right, next, music for oboe, violin, viola, and basso continuo by Telemann.
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God, it's wonderful, isn't it? When you think of Baroque music, that's what you think of. Something that's full of joy and energy. It's from Telemann, quartet in G minor. There's various options for the instrumentation, but you have the recorder, violin, viola, and basso continuo, the backing band, performed by New Collegium. 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A student of your composer of the week, Darius Milhaud, in a little while. I'll give you a clue. Carpenters? Not the Carpenters themselves, but a song made famous by them was written by this guy. right now, music by Eric Coates, Four Centuries. The third part, waltz, represents the 19th century.

Eric Coates from his Four Centuries Suite. The third movement is a waltz, the BBC Philharmonic and John Wilson on ABC Classic. This is by Jessica Wells. It's guitar music about seals.

It's called Uttaraidhe, which means seals. It's by Jessica Wells, Karen Sharp at the guitar. Tokosh Quartet, your lunchtime concert in 3 minutes on ABC Classic. But something a bit cheeky now. Don't tell anyone. Your composer of the week is Darius Milhaud. And this is one of his students that he taught at the Music Academy of the West in Montecito, California. Milhaud encouraged this student to write melodies. He said, never be afraid of something that you can whistle. The student was Bert Bacharach.

0: Daniel McElroy on the trombone. I kind of think he might be dressed like kind of Peter Allen for that, with the Box Hill City Band, Matt Van Amerik conducting, and yes, close to you, Music by Bart Bacharach, one of the students of your Composer of the Week, Darius Milhaud. More from Milhaud tomorrow. Probably no Bacharach. Enjoy your afternoon.
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3: And you're with me, Andrew Aronowitz. It's great having your company. Genevieve Lang is in the breakfast chair all this week, and it's been wonderful being able to share these concerts with you from around Australia. Today, bringing you a concert that was recorded on the lands of the Turrbal and Yugara peoples of Meanjin, Brisbane. At QPAC Concert Hall, a concert from last year, it is the Takach Quartet, renowned string quartet brought to you by Music Aviva. This quartet formed in 1975. Four students of the Franz Liszt Academy in Budapest got together thinking it would be a great idea to make music, and well, over 50 years later they still are, albeit in maybe a slightly different arrangement. Last time the Takach Quartet was in Australia, they had

A slightly different lineup with two players, both inner voices of the quartet, that is the second violinist and violist, being a little different from their last visit. Cellist Ondrush Feyer is an original member of the Takash Quartet, though, and he's joined by Edward Dusenberry, violin, Harumi Rhodes, violin, and violist Richard O'Neill. This concert is presented, or was presented, in the 50th year of the ensemble as part of a tour with Musica Viva in what was their 80th year. A centrepiece of the concert coming up a little bit later is a new piece by Australian composer Kathy Milliken, based on poetry by German playwright and poet Bertolt Brecht. He, in his poems, reflects on exile and displacement, Brecht himself finding a new home in the United States as a refugee from Nazi Germany. And Milliken has used Brecht's poems to honour the original émigré founders of Musica Viva, using the unusual genre of string quartet and spoken narrator. Today, you'll hear Kathy's sister, actor Angie Milliken. But we begin with the great musical conversationalist, Haydn. This is home territory for the Takash Quartet. Today they're presenting for you his string quartet in G minor, Opus 74, number 3, nicknamed The Rider.

musicians of the Takash String Quartet, performing for you music by Haydn, his string quartet in G minor, Opus 74, number 3, nicknamed the Rider because of that galloping quality of the final movement. On ABC Classic, this concert presented by Music Aviva as part of their 80th birthday celebrations last year in 2025, which was also the 50th anniversary of the Takash String Quartet. Touring around the world and Australia, a major new work for string quartet and spoken voice created by Australian composer Kathy Milliken. This work that you're about to hear, Sonnet of an Emigrant, is inspired by the poetry written by German playwright and poet Bertolt Brecht during his time in exile as a refugee from Nazi Germany as he struggled to make sense of a life left behind. All the poems that you'll hear spoken were written during a period during the Second World War when Brecht was in exile, first in Denmark and then in Los Angeles. They all explore the theme of displacement and longing for home. Kathy Milliken has ordered them to create a loose narrative of Brecht's own emigration journey from the shores of the Bavarian mountains to reflections on everyday pleasures like the family dog or the morning paper. From these poems today, spoken to you in English and in German by the composer's sister Angie Milliken, alongside Kathy's music, which speaks of a heart-rending narrative of homesickness. The musicians of the Takash String Quartet performing for you Kathy Milliken's brand new commission, Sonnet of an Emigrant.

and I shall never again see the land from which I came. 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

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All this I shall never see again. 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

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Snow. The change of seasons. 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The dog. Die Zeitung, der Hund, Schwimmen, alte Musik, bequeme Schuhe.

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Yes, there will also be singing. 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

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Ist es warm? 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Bin ich es? Write me what you are thinking of.

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If you are tired, I can't give you a hand. Or hungry, feed you. Thus it is as though I were not in the world, did not exist. It is as though I had forgotten you. Write me what you are wearing. Are you warm? Write me how you sleep. Is your bed soft? Write me how you look. Is it the same? Write me what you miss. Is it my arm? Tell me, are they letting you alone? Can you hold out? What will their next move be? What are you doing? Is it what should be done? Write me what you are thinking of. Is it of me? This then is all. It's not enough, I know. At least I'm still alive, as you see. I'm like the man who took a brick to show how beautiful his house once used to be.

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From my country. 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

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Now I have to see if there's some shop or bar that I can find. Where I can sell the products of my mom.

Again, I tread the roads well known to me. The roads well known to me, worn smooth by those accustomed to defeat. I'm on my way, but don't yet know to whom. Wherever I go, they ask me, spell my name. Spell your name. My name. And oh, that name was once accounted great. I should be glad now were it known to none, like somebody for whom a warrant's out. I hardly think they'd rush to take me on.

spell my name. I dealt before with people such as these. And I suspect there may be growing doubt whether, in fact, my services would please.

but it all changes. You can make a fresh start with your final breath, but what wandelt sich has happened, and the water, aber was, alles cannot be, aber alles. But it all changes, cannot be, aber was, it all changes, alles, aber alles. The water you once, but what has happened, wandelt sich. Wandelt sich, but it all changes. Alles, a fresh start, and with your final breath, es wandelt sich, has happened, but what has, but aber was, and the water, alles, aber alles, cannot. 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

it all changes. You can make a fresh start with your final breath. But what has happened has happened. And the water you once poured into the wine cannot be drained off again. What has happened has happened. 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

the sound of the Takash string quartet slowly rotating their bows over their strings to create this soft, ethereal, imperceptible sound. The final sounds of Kathy Milliken's new commission, Sonnet of an Emigrant, premiered last year in this concert as part of the Takash String Quartet's tour around Australia, courtesy of Music Aviva. You also heard the spoken word of Kathy Milliken's sister Angie Milliken reading the poetry of Bertolt Brecht. Poems all written around the theme of exile and displacement, and that work by Kathy Milliken commemorating the emigre founders of Music Aviva in what was their 80th year. And on ABC Classic, my name's Andrew Aronowitz. You're listening to Lunchtime Concert this Thursday afternoon. The final work on this concert featuring the Takash String Quartet in their 50th anniversary year, recorded last year in QPAC Concert Hall. It is the Razumovsky String Quartet number 3, the third of this set that Beethoven wrote on commission from the Russian ambassador in Vienna at the time, Count Andreas Razumovsky. And to perform it for you now, it is the members of the Takash String Quartet. Cellist Andras Feyer, founding member of the quartet, alongside violinists Edward Dusenberry and Harumi Rhodes, and violist Richard O'Neill.

How's that for your Thursday afternoon? Clearly an appreciative audience at this concert at QBAC Concert Hall. The Takash String Quartet giving a rousing performance of the Beethoven String Quartet in C major, the third of the Razumovsky String Quartets. The Takash String Quartet touring Australia last year as part of their 50th anniversary celebrations, presented by Music Aviva in what was their 80th year as well. Today in this concert, music of Haydn, Kathy Millican, Australian composer, and Beethoven. Well, it sounds like this appreciative audience at the QPAC Concert Hall is wanting more, and I'm sure you do too. So here's the Takash String Quartet with an encore for today. It's a movement from Ravel's String Quartet in F major.

0: The members of the Takash String Quartet, Edward Dusenberry and Harumi Rhodes, violinists, Richard O'Neill, violist and founding member of the Takash String Quartet, cellist Andras Feyer, with that little encore, the Assez Vif moment, movement from Maurice Ravel's String Quartet in F major. Bringing to a close today this concert from QPAC Concert Hall in Mianjin, Brisbane. The Takash String Quartet touring Australia last year as part of their 50th anniversary celebrations and coinciding with Music Aviva's 80th year celebration as well. Our thanks to the ABC Classic production team for recording this concert for us today, producer Lucas Burns and engineer Shelley Bishop. 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

Cellist Sheku Kanu Mason in The Elegy by Gabriel Fauré, and that arrangement by Simon Parkin. Sheku Kanu Mason, a bit of an it cellist at the moment. He's quickly making his name as one of the top cellists around the world, and he was in Australia very recently performing concerts in Sydney and in Melbourne. And with the Melbourne Symphony Orchestra, he performed the Edmund Finniss Cello Concerto, and it will be my great pleasure to bring that concert to you tomorrow here on ABC Classic from 1 p.m. on Lunchtime Concert. Please join me for that. My name's Andrew Aronowitz. Thank you so much for your company this afternoon. And tonight on ABC Classic, you are back at Eukarya Cultural Centre for a concert with James Ennis and Orion Weiss, a program of Grieg, Prokofiev, Brahms and Korngold. And you can listen to the whole week of Eukarya concerts and any recent lunchtime concert you like on ABC Listen. A little bit of James Ennis for you now. This is his performance of the Tchaikovsky Valscherzo for violin and orchestra in C major with the Sydney Symphony Orchestra and Vladimir Ashkenazy conducting.

On ABC Classic, the music of Tchaikovsky, his Valse Scherzo for violin and orchestra, performed by James Ennis, soloist with the Sydney Symphony Orchestra under the direction of Vladimir Ashkenazy. And James Ennis on your radio tonight from 8 p.m. in a concert from Yukaria Cultural Centre. A reminder that the ABC Young Performer Awards semi-final concerts are on your radio all next week. Tune in from 1 p.m. and 8 p.m. every day to hear the 12 semi-finalists perform for their place in this year's final.

0: Laura Netzel's Hungarian Dance, performed by pianist Julian Rehm and cellist Rafaela Gromes. And before that, Mozart, his Adagio in E major for violin and orchestra with the Australian Chamber Orchestra under the direction of Richard Tognetti. My name's Andrew Aronowitz. Thank you so much for your company. I'll be with you again tomorrow from 1 p.m.
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3: Hello, so lovely to be back with you for another few glorious hours of listening. The sounds of a jealous lover coming your way, the Czech kind. But you're starting off with Manuel de Falla, who wants you to know life is short. So get into it. Fall in love. Have a saucy dance with someone you fancy, as long as they fancy you too.

Oh, yes, a National Orchestra of Spain recording with shouting at the start. I think everyone should do the shout before they start the Spanish dance from La Vida Breve, Manuel de Falla's Life is Short. Just getting started on ABC Classic Drive on your afternoon, on your way home in that little cubicle of yours or whiling away your holidays. Congratulations, kids. Janáček is here with a very different mood, okay? This is a Moravian folk song that inspired him to write really an entire operatic and overture work called Žalovost or Jealousy. And is a completely not passing the smell test issue in 2026. The jealous man in this folk song is not too great. He has a lot of feelings about being romantically rejected. It's an incel vibe. And Janáček, being pretty mesmerized by the tune, womps it into this big overture that starts with some excellent timpani, it has to be said.

0: The first word and the last word in an overture all about jealousy and a jealous lover who just needs to go to therapy, give himself a good hard look in the mirror and move on and get a hobby. Leos Janacek's handiwork. He's not the jealous man who is setting a very fabulous, as far as he was concerned, Moravian folk song about a jealous lover. Żalovost, it's called, an overture for orchestra. Charles Mackerras conducting the Vienna Philharmonic Orchestra at 11 minutes past three on ABC Classic Drive. Hello, Charlene, just seen your guest pop in for puzzle pieces. The last clue headed your way in 1 hour. You've heard three clues. I'll recap them if you've missed them. In puzzle pieces every week, there are four pieces of classical music. They connect somehow. They could all be, like last week, about bugs, insects. Think Flight of the Bumblebee, The Wasps by Rayform Williams. Degree of difficulty, 1 out of 5. It's a bit harder this week, but I want your guesses. 0437-236-777. To your feature album this week, you know, there are so many outstanding string quartets in Australia. This is the generation just stepping out onto the international stage, about to tour Mexico. They've performed internationally already. They've won the Melbourne International Chamber Music Festival, Affinity Quartet. And they have, with their first album, which you're hearing all this week, really showing you what music they want to make. They have a sound like nobody else. They have a texture and a mood of music like nobody else. From Peter Sculthorpe's Jabiru Dreaming to Brett Dean's Third String Quartet and new commissions by Alice Chance. Now, this one by Australian composer Thomas Misson is certainly a challenge. You're going to hear this exceptional, I mean, really stomping rock and roll beat. I'm going to let Nicholas Waters from the quartet tell you all about it.
1: Hello, I'm Nicholas Waters from Affinity Quartet, and our debut album, A Listening Air, is your feature album this week on ABC Classic Drive. Today we look at the younger generation of Australian composers with a piece by Thomas Misson, born in 1992. Commissioned by the Melbourne Recital Centre, Infinite Affinities, as the title suggests, is a play on names. Misson is inspired by an algorithm created by Danish composer Per Nørgaard called the Infinity Series, which generated an ever-changing series of notes. As the work unfolds, it gradually reveals a brilliant spectrum of influences and a fantastic rock groove. From A Listening Air, here is Thomas Misson's Infinite Affinities.

That is just a taste of music based on the great and late Danish composer Per Nørgaard's mathematical formulas and algorithms that Australian composer Thomas Misson used to create that piece for Affinity Quartet. Now, look, this is a quartet recording music and laying down albums that sound like nobody else's. And to play that sort of incredibly precise, tight, complicated music together in a string quartet form is no mean feat. They are an astonishing young ensemble of players. This is your feature album this week on ABC Classic, and it belongs to Affinity Quartet. It is called A Listening Ear. At 3:15 on ABC Classic Drive, poor old Solveig. Okay, she's made some dreadful decisions with who she's crushing on. She wastes her entire life pining for that Drongo Peer Gynt. She loves him, and he kind of loves her too, but then he kidnaps another woman to marry her, leaves Solveig behind. Obviously, that new relationship doesn't last. He goes on some ridiculous adventures, eventually comes home, an old, somewhat broken man, and Solveig is still waiting for him. Come on, Solveig.

0: Solveig's song. Poor old Solveig, waiting a whole life for this worthless Peer Gynt. He's really not great. That's not my view. That's Grieg's view and Ibsen's view. Tasmanian Symphony Orchestra with Sebastian Lang Lessing giving you that beautiful song. The fourth movement from the second suite of Grieg's music from Peer Gynt, 22 minutes past three, ABC Classic.
1: Hello, I'm Ed LeBrock. Travel back in time with me not very far to the second half of the 20th century, where composers in the United States are throwing all the rules and, well, almost everything else out the window. This year, to celebrate

Steve Reich's 90th birthday, we'll explore minimalism, its origins, its influences. Infinite Loops, the story of minimalism, begins this Saturday from 5 on ABC Classic and ABC Listen.

Isida Gani-Mason playing Piano Sonata in G minor. One of the five solo albums she's released on Decca, music by Clara Schumann. Fascinating Gani-Mason, the eldest of those redonkulously talented Gani-Mason siblings, eldest of seven. And she is going to be here with you next week on ABC Classic Drive. Her first ever solo tour of Australia. She's toured with the Gani-Masons before and more. But this is going to be a series of solo piano recitals around the country that are not to be missed. She's also coming your way on Young Performers on Monday night. ABC Classic, 29 minutes past three. Something Steamier by Piazzolla, where he says, you know what? This isn't Argentine tango. This is Piazzolla tango, a.k.a. Nuevo tango, a.k.a. Libertango.

Piazzolla and the Libertango Tango, Christoph Israel conducting the European Film Philharmonic Studio Orchestra and guitarist Miloš Karadalić. 29 minutes to 4, ABC Classic Drive. That was just chunky, saucy and sassy. We've had plenty of that on the show so far. I'm with you until 6 o'clock, by the way, and I hope the music is treating you kindly. I've got glorious Baroque emulations from Dobrynka Tabakova in just a few minutes' time, but please stand by right now for a quiet, introspective afternoon. If you've had a really long day and you're like, how is it only 3:30 in the afternoon? I think Beethoven was feeling that too.

Well, James Dubby, you say it reminds you of the opening to Carl's show many years ago. And Liz in Trafalgar, you say your favourite middle movement of any piano sonata, hands down, that is, yes, all of them. Beethoven's Pathétique. You know, his ears were giving him such trouble already. It wasn't desperate yet. It was still not only composing in Vienna, but performing in all the salons there, tunes like that that had made him a star. And very much infatuated with the sounds of this newfangled pianoforte and that harpsichord twang out the door. Old hat, Beethoven all about that completely smoother, I mean, pianoforte smooth, not modern day grand piano smooth sound of those keys with hammers. And not quills being plucked. Erich Heidsieck, which is a great name. Playing the piano with Beethoven's Pathétique at 22 minutes to 4, ABC Classic Drive. You're going to be off to Sicily. Look out, Sofia Coppola, soon enough. But right here, the music in the time of Rameau. You're in Baroque Paris, really. But it's through the lens, or told by, British Bulgarian composer who's making music in 2026, Tabakova.

It takes you back to an idea Tabakova has of Baroque Paris, the court jester amoureux, which is an anagram of Rameau. So it's really about that composer. It's called her suite in the old style, the harpsichordist, who really brings the most of the Barocchi sound to that recording is Vaiva Aidukaitite Strociene and Maxim Rizanov leading the Lithuanian orchestra from his viola at 4:15 ABC Classic Drive. Look out, Sofia Coppola, please.

Mascagni taking you to a big old Sicilian saga. Is there any other kind, you say? It even makes its way into The Godfather. Part three, though. It's not the highlight, is it? The Pietro Mascagni's Cavalleria Rusticana, the intermezzo, played by the Tokyo Sextet. You know where I'm going to take you now? Paraguay. I haven't taken you there in far too long. My name's Vanessa Hughes, by the way. It's 11 minutes to four, and I am with you until 6 o'clock tonight. Listen out for an instrument called the arpa llanera. It is a diatonic Paraguayan traditional harp, and it also exists in Venezuela. It essentially came over to this part of the world, incorrectly then referred to by Europeans as the New World, during the Renaissance on tall ships, imported into South America by Spaniards in the 16th century. And then it sort of got hodgepodge the way it was played and how they were built by African and Indian communities and people who were forcibly taken to this part of the world. But it's made it a very unusual timbre. And it also is played characteristically trickily. It is a virtuosic instrument, and listen out for Lincoln Almada playing it for you.

A traditional Paraguayan folk song, Pajaro Campana. It's Cristina Pluha. Who else would it be? She is a master of early music, crisscrossing different parts of the world, leading her orchestra ensemble La Peggiata, and on that harp, Lincoln Alamada. On ABC Classic Drive, back to Spain without the influence of it in the New World. You're just there with Boccherini, who went to work in Spain because he was so conservative and he found the music too rich for his blood back at home in Italy. So off to conservative Spain he went.

0: Stephen Isserlis with Boccherini. It's news time.
1: Mary Nicholson here, and I'll be bringing you conversations with today's biggest names in classical music, hot off the press. 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

0: They backed that up with another flag in 2025 and sealed a three-peat this season. Fagan's coaching was built on trust, connection, and an unwavering belief in his players. He leaves behind a remarkable legacy, having turned a struggling Lions outfit into one of the most successful teams of the modern AFL era.
1: Former Lions Premiership player Jason Ackermanis says Fagan will be remembered for taking the team from cellar dwellers to a Premiership dynasty.
2: He's shown enormous faith. He hasn't changed management that much. A little bit of management change, but what he has done, he's recruited well and he's loved the boys and the boys have loved him.
1: In basketball, the 36ers are still no clearer on the future of centre Isaac Humphries as he continues to battle a knee injury. While he's trained this season, Humphries hasn't played in the opening three games and will miss tomorrow night's match against bottom side Illawarra. Adelaide has a 2-1 win-loss record despite dealing with several major injuries that also includes guard Flynn Cameron. 36ers coach Trevor Gleeson says no decision has yet been made on whether the club needs to find an injury replacement player for Humphries.
3: The good thing is Isaac's dealt with this for his career. You know, it's not something that's just happened. It's an ongoing issue. So we'll get all the facts and get second opinions and then we'll make that decision.
1: South Australia's weather now. Port Lincoln, showers and 21 today. Port Pirie, rain, possible storm, 25. Renmark, also rain and a possible storm, a top of 28 degrees. Mount Gambier, a shower or two and 19. Adelaide, a top of 21 today and rain. It's currently 19.1 degrees. Looking ahead, tomorrow, showers 19. Saturday, partly cloudy and 19. Sunday, also cloudy and 19. 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
6: With you until 6 o'clock, delighted to tell you that your last clue in puzzle pieces is 3 minutes away. Okay, so if you need a recap of the first three clues to puzzle pieces, everyone's favorite classical music quiz, I'm going to give it to you in 3 minutes and then it should all become clear with this corker of a fourth clue. It has to be said. Right now, though, if you're on school holidays and you're all kind of asunder at home, your parent, your child, doing your own thing, just move into the same space. Living room's probably best. Stand shoulder to shoulder facing the same direction in a line, okay? Just do it for me and then video it and send it to me at 0437 236 777. Link arms and cross arms to hold hands and pretend to be able to do this like they do at the Bolshoi.

Graham's having a good old chuckle. I hope you're hopping up on point there, Graham. The sound of those four cygnets dancing famously, Hard to Dance and Nail It. And I believe it's some of that original choreography that has stood this test of time. There are so many, you know, conjurings of the choreography to Swan Lake, but you were hearing the Dance of the Cygnets, Benjamin Northey conducting the West Australian Symphony Orchestra. I'm pretty sure when the Graham Murphy Swan Lake was done with the Australian Ballet back in my old days, they left that bit intact and the rest of it was all reimagined. I think poor Odette was in an asylum. It was pretty bleak stuff, but a beautiful ballet. 0437 236 777 is my number. You'll need it to place your bet. Send in your solution for puzzle pieces on the other side of this piccolo.

0: Vivaldi's Flautino Piccolo Concerto. You actually had recorded there, played by Genevieve Lacey in the Australian Brandenburg Orchestra. It is 11 minutes past four on ABC Classic. Vanessa Hughes is my name, and guess what it's time for?
1: Can you guess the connection?
0: Can you guess the connection? Indeed, that is how you play. How would clue number one on Monday, that's this one,

Brian Easdale's ballet from The Red Shoes, the movie called The Red Shoes about the ballet The Red Shoes. If that isn't circular, I don't know what is. The fourth clue. Are you ready?

Complete with drum kits. It's Hollywood classical music in high school. That's the story. Michael Kamen's Mr. Holland's Opus American Symphony, the opus from the movie about the opus. And that is your fourth clue in puzzle pieces this week. You've heard them all now. How do they connect? Christine and Glenn Huntley, you say they're all music from films about the performing arts. No, that's not quite enough. Thank you, though, Christine. Is it music written especially for a movie? I mean, yes, but so is any original score, Marion, in Canberra. I think I know where you're going with that. You're not quite there yet. Dawn in Reservoir, you say, imitating another composer? Nope. They all have ballet connections from the Central Coast, guesses Angela. No, that's not right either. Good guesses, though. 0437 236 777. You will have until this time tomorrow during Friday Request here on ABC Classic Drive with me, Vanessa Hughes, to get your guesses in. It's not a race. That being said, you are running out of time. There's only 24 hours left. All correct guesses go in the hat. And at the end of the week, we pick one winner out of that hat to take home the lovingly handmade winner's card. That's stamped and certified by the professor, Professor Pizzicato themselves. 22 minutes past four. Let's keep it American, okay? But we're keeping it healthily Puerto Rican as well. This is Bernstein and Sondheim at their best. You won't hear them singing, but you'll hear 12 cellists of the Philharmonic giving you Life Can Be Bright in America if you're all white in America.

0: The 12 cellists of the Berlin Philharmonic Orchestra bring you Bernstein and Sondheim in West Side Stories, America. 25 minutes past four on ABC Classic Drive. Vanessa Hughes with you until 6 o'clock. Don't be going anywhere. Respighi, the Italian gentleman, loves Brazil and he's taking you there very soon. But right now you need to clear your schedules for next week.
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Jonathan Stockhammer conducting that performance, but it was Marie Samuelson on her violin, one of her couple of albums that are just full of those warm, cinematic, ethereal moods with Scoring Berlin. Julian Quinton playing the piano. That album is called Life. She also has Lease or Light as another one of her albums, Worth Your Time, if you like that sound. The music belonged to Polish pianist and composer, all-round star, Hani Arani. It's 4:30, ABC Classic Drive. To Respighi, who's had a great time in Brazil. Okay, he's been on holiday there in 1927. He's on his way out the door to go back home to Italy, but he promises Brazil a huge work all about Brazil that is going to ride on his journey and is going to come back in 1928 in less than a year and play it with a local orchestra. And he does come back in 1928 because, as I said, he loved Brazil. Now, it wasn't exactly what he promised. It was a lot smaller than the epic major Brazilian piece he had promised to write, but they still loved it.

Brazilian Impressions by Respighi. A Song and Dance is the name of that third movement. And the West Australian Symphony Orchestra performing at 25 minutes to 5 on ABC Classic Drive. Vanessa Hughes with you until 6 o'clock. And this weekend, the minimalists among ye will be delighted. I mean, who doesn't actually like Steve Reich? Now, if you're sitting there saying, oh, I don't like Steve Reich, just keep it to yourself. He's incredible. He has given us so much incredible music and inspired an entire new, well, multiple generations of musicians to explore the incredibly different sounds and forms of minimalism. Steve Reich turns 90 this year. A lot of people are very excited about it. And Ed LaBrock is starting a mini series, four parts, starting this Saturday afternoon, exploring what minimalism is, how Steve Reich fits into it, and all the beautiful pockets of it that you might not have yet discovered to fall in love with. That's starting this Saturday afternoon from 5 o'clock here on ABC Classic.

That composer founded the Hollywood Women's Symphony Orchestra, a complete boss, 19th century composer, Anna Priscilla Risher, and an American mazurka brilliant, as she called it. Laura Kobayashi, violin, Susan Keith Gray, piano, 20 minutes to five on ABC Classic Drive. Imagine your revel, maybe in a really glorious art gallery in Paris, on the wall in one of these museums is one of those Velázquez portraits of a teeny tiny princess, an infanta. He's so ensorcelled by this wee little lass in her gilded golden frame that he writes a pavane for her, whoever she was.

A pavan for a dead princess, but entirely fictional and conjured in Ravel's imagination. David Stanhope conducting the Tasmanian Symphony Orchestra at 13 minutes to 5. True tales of history here at home in Australia, sung to you and composed for you by Yorta Yorta soprano Dr. Lou Bennett. She's singing you on to you on Jarajar, her country. It's a story about her people and something terrible that happened that was only set right a century later when one of Bennett's people was returned to the place that they were taken from. The trees under which she was born all those moons ago. For Jara people, trees are pretty much everything and a part of life from birth to death and everything afterwards. So Bennett is singing to you here in Jarjar Warang, where the word for bones is the same word for stick and branch. It's all connected. That is how Jara people might talk about the trees. When Jara people die, they're placed among the treetops, says Dr. Lou Bennett singing, wrapped in the jukum jukum, nestled safely in a hollow to sleep.

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Jara Neelamum by Lou Bennett with Ian Grandage's arrangement for the Australian String Quartet to play, and Dr. Lou Bennett singing to you there like no one else can. Voice of an angel and stories only she as a Yorta Yorta soprano and composer can really share. It is 4 minutes to five on ABC Classic Drive. My name's Vanessa Hughes with you until 6 o'clock. A couple of requests to hear those clues for puzzle pieces again. I can do that after the 5 o'clock news. And a lot of great guesses here. They are streaming through 0437 236 777. Hello, Timo the florist. Is it something to do with animated films, these clues? No. Great guess, though. They're all movies about pianists, you say, D. Are they? In any case, that's not the answer. It's sort of like saying, you know, it's all classical music, which is one of your cheeky answers every week. You know who you are. That's technically true, but it's not the answer.

0: 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Used to be sack butts. It's news time.
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4: Afternoon, Sarah Maunder in Adelaide with ABC News. The federal court has ruled the redevelopment of the North Adelaide golf course can go ahead. Two South Australians, Edwin Kemp Attrill and Ghana Arabana woman Jeanette Millerer, brought the case arguing the upgrade was in breach of national conservation laws. The federal court heard last month that 400 trees had so far been chopped down for the upgrade, with the state government estimating about 585 would go. A temporary injunction to stop the works for the duration of the court case has now lifted. Premier Peter Malinauskas says the project isn't behind schedule.
5: Because they've been able to continue works during the course of litigation, but some works have been stopped, so they've simply moved their attention elsewhere. But now we can get on with the project more broadly.
4: Foreign Minister Penny Wong has confirmed that two Australians were on board a passenger plane suspected of being hijacked while en route to Tel Aviv yesterday. Middle East correspondent Matthew Doran reports.
6: The fly-to-buy plane was travelling from Dubai to Tel Aviv when one of the pilots is alleged to have attacked his co-pilot, stabbing the man as he tried to wrest control of the plane. The flight plummeted more than 17,000 feet in a matter of seconds before passengers stormed the cockpit and dragged the men out, with another passenger taking the controls and bringing it in safely for an emergency landing in Saudi Arabia. Remarkably, no passengers were physically harmed. Fly-to-buy services in and out of Tel Aviv's Ben-Gurion Airport have been suspended for a week, pending an investigation. Israel's Prime Minister Benjamin Netanyahu says it's too early to know the exact motive of the pilot who launched the attack.
4: The governor of the U.S. state of Tennessee has ordered a comprehensive third-party review after an inmate survived a lethal injection attempt. Chelsea Hetherington has the story.
7: Tennessee officials were unable to put Krista Pike to death for a 1995 murder after administering two doses of a lethal drug. Her lawyers say she was snoring loudly after the injection and is now in a stable condition in hospital. Media witness John North says they have a lot of questions.
8: And the Department of Correction has a lot of answers that it needs to provide to the public about what happened here.
7: Governor Bill Lee says he's ordered an outside investigation to determine exactly what occurred and has halted scheduled executions. The Tennessee Department of Correction says it stands by all actions it took.
4: Back home, and a man who was accused of deliberately lighting a fatal house fire in the state's mid-north has died in hospital. Firefighters found the body of a 65-year-old man inside the Red Hill home last month. A 64-year-old woman and a 63-year-old man were airlifted to hospital with serious burns. That man was expected to be charged with murder, but he died from his injuries yesterday. Police say the incident wasn't random and the people involved were known to each other. In basketball, the 36ers are still no clearer on the future of centre Isaac Humphries as he continues to battle a knee injury. While he's trained this season, Humphries hasn't played in the opening three games and will miss tomorrow night's match against bottom side Illawarra. 36ers coach Trevor Gleeson says no decision has yet been made on whether the club needs to find an injury replacement player for Humphries.
9: The good thing is Isaac's dealt with this for his career. You know, it's not something that's just happened. It's an ongoing issue. So we'll get all the facts and get second opinions and then we'll make that decision.
4: Chris Fagan says the relentless nature of AFL coaching has taken a toll as he calls time on his decorated tenure at the Brisbane Lions. The 65-year-old is stepping away after 10 seasons, having overseen the club's

0: remarkable rise from the bottom of the ladder to three straight premierships. Fagan says he still loves football, but it's time to put his family first.
1: Pretty much you eat, sleep and breathe it every day of the year. And I've just got to the stage where I just don't want to do that anymore. I still love footy. I still want to work in footy somewhere, but I just don't want to be in that position anymore. I've loved it. It's a unique experience, not a place for the faint-hearted. I think after 10 years, I owe it to my family to give them a little bit more time because I've got grandchildren and stuff now.
0: The Australian share market has closed at a four-month low today, falling 2% by the close to 8,614 index points and wiping $60 billion off the boards. It was a sea of red, with all 11 sectors finishing in negative territory. Investors have been spooked by higher oil prices, which is leading to rising bond yields across the globe. Bets are also firming the Reserve Bank will hike interest rates for a fifth time this year on the first Tuesday in November. The Australian dollar has continued its decline, currently buying 69.5 US cents. SA's weather for tomorrow: Port Lincoln 18, Port Pirie and Renmark both 21, Mount Gambier a shower or two and 16, Adelaide heading for a top of 19 tomorrow after an overnight low of 12. ABC News.
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4: I am with you for another hour. Delighted to tell you the jolly old Julius Futchik is here. Have you got an Uncle Teddy? Because Futchik did. Well, in fact, he had an Uncle Tom, but his music publisher thought, let's just call him Uncle Teddy. It's just cuter.

The Sounds of Uncle Teddy, written in 1910. Uncle. In Subotica in Serbia now. He was there by force, Julius Fučík, with the regimental band, and not too happy about it. I'm sure he considered it positively a backwater compared to his, you know, 19th century German havens and Austrian cities. The Royal Scottish National Orchestra playing Fučík's music and Nemet Yadavi conducting. And the entire city in Turandot's kingdom now on ABC Classic Drive is exhausted. They feel like they're going to just keel over with fatigue because evil Turandot has said, none of you can go to sleep tonight until one of you finds out the name of that guy that wants to marry me. Because if I find out his name before the sun rises, I can kill him. She's not the greatest.

Puccini's Turandot, Jonathan Tatelman singing with the PKF Prague Philharmonia. 14 minutes past five, ABC Classic Drive, an Italian in the Netherlands. Who would have thunk it?

0: Locatelli, who studied with Corelli, one of Corelli's last students, in fact. He was a violin star. Locatelli not only wrote challenging music that completely understood what that instrument could do, but he also wrote the textbooks about how you could play it and play it better than anyone, with more dynamism and thoughtfulness than any violinist had before. He really changed violin playing forever, Locatelli, and that was a concerto he wrote in G, the third movement, the Finnish Baroque Orchestra, with Ilya Gringoltz leading on the violin at 22 minutes past five. Tomorrow at 1 o'clock, by the way, Seiku Kanemason starring in your lunchtime concert. Melbourne Symphony Orchestra is going to be giving the Australian premiere of the brand new concerto that Edmund Finnis wrote for him to play, Jaime Martin conducting. ABC Classic tomorrow at 1 o'clock.
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2: 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I said, actually, now I'm a bit nervous. 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And Michael said, Gil, it's too late. Just go out there and enjoy it. We're going to play.
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Australian classical music with Benjamin Northey conducting the Tasmanian Symphony Orchestra, The Stars Above Us All, with plenty of celesta there giving you the magical stars, and Matthew Heinsohn's handiwork, 29 minutes past five, ABC Classic Drive. You know how people get

I say ornery about reboots. Here is, on ABC Classic, a sinfonie from an opera that has been rebooted too many times to count. It's actually quite hard to count. You are hearing Pergolesi's 1735 opera, Olympiad, by which point, in the previous couple of decades, Cimarosa, Caldara, Vivaldi, and plenty more had all made that exact same opera with the same text by Metastasio.

Pergolesi's Olympiad Symphonia, first put on the stage in 1733 by Caldara. 50 more composers had to go. So that's 50 reboots, 51 in all. So just when you think there's been enough Jane Austen adaptations, number one, there's never too many Jane Austen adaptations. Number two, think about the Olympiad. You're listening to ABC Classic Drive with me, mouthing off. My name's Vanessa Hughes at 25 minutes to six. Matt in Wollongong in the car with a friend. Who are they, Matt? I think you want to impress them.

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That was for you from Matt in Wollongong in the car. That's a little preview of what's to come tomorrow when it's 3 whole hours of Friday requests. Sophie, tomorrow, your turn to do a request. Doesn't have to be for Matt, okay? Could be for anyone you like, could be for yourself. 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

Florence Price's oddity of her quintet for piano and strings, very unlike her other quintet and her other writing for ensembles and orchestras. The Catalyst Quartet, joined by Michelle Cam, with the first movement of that probably unfinished quintet. On ABC Classic Drive, 14 minutes to 6. I am with you until 6 o'clock, then Greta Bradman is keeping you company. After that, tonight at 8 o'clock, you're back at Eucaria with James Ennis, Canadian superstar violinist. And look, he loves playing with pianist Orion Weiss. That is what they are playing. Korngold, Much Ado About Nothing, Debussy's music, Grieg and Brahms, all of that coming to you live from the beautiful Eucaria Cultural Centre in Paramount Country in the Adelaide Hills. 14 minutes to 6. Look, this isn't really highbrow stuff. It's James Crabb and Genevieve Lacey playing a very cheeky tune. Someone has been hiding in the wardrobe, the Amory, watching their spouse get saucy with someone who's not a party to that marriage, okay? Now the lovers are out there singing, come on, Jimmy, we know your feelings are hurt and you're hiding in the wardrobe. Come on out and let's talk about it.

I just think of Genevieve Lacey as such a recorder playing Angel, and she is, but it's such a cheeky tune. She was playing, duetting with the classical accordionist James Crabb, and it's Crabb's own arrangement of that traditional Scottish tune, Cuckold, Come Out the Amory. We all know what's happened there, especially because I told you in painful detail before you heard it. At 8 minutes to six on ABC Classic Drive, hello to Derek in Portsea, asking about that beautiful piece written by Dr. Lou Bennett and sung by her with Ian Grandage's arrangement for the Australian String Quartet, Jara Neelamum. You want to know more about the origins of the song, if it was adapted from a traditional folk song? I believe it is entirely original, but the whole story of that song is told on the Australian String Quartet website. So you can go and read Dr. Bennett's own tale of how and why she wrote that piece and with what material. She's an astonishing artist and voice authority on Australian history, the real history of this place we call home. I can squeeze in one more piece of music here before Greta Bradman takes you into your evening on ABC Classic. And it's one of the most delightful sighs that Schubert ever wrote. At the piano, it's Roger Woodward.

0: Maureen, in Ngunnawal country, you say that you voted for it in the AB Classic 100 Greatest of All Time this year as your absolute number one, and it didn't even make the top 200, but it is, quite frankly, the best piece of music ever written. I love it. Maureen, well done. Schubert's Four Impromptus, the third in G flat, and it was Roger Woodward at the piano. I'll catch you on Request tomorrow at 3.
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3: There is something so powerful about new beginnings, including the first day of the month. I do hope that it enables a little reset for you this evening. From the New York Harp Ensemble, this is their take on Giotto Tzotto's Adagio in G minor.

Hani Irani with the title theme from her score to Sentimental Value. Unwind on ABC Classic, the Ninth Symphony of Ludwig van Beethoven. Well, the ending is one of the most famous moments in classical music. But what happens just before that? It's a slow movement. And it's some of the last quiet music that Beethoven wrote before the choir stands up and it really lets loose. So this is your opportunity to build some energy whilst simultaneously letting the day go.

David Porcelain and the Tasmanian Symphony Orchestra with the slow movement from Beethoven's Ninth Symphony on ABC Classic. This is a lullaby from Belchen written for Edward. The thing that I love about a lullaby written for someone in particular is you can just imagine the pianist, and in this case the composer too, because they are one and the same, sitting at the piano, absolutely channeling all of their energy into this work full of love for an individual. And this evening, that individual is you.

Icelandic composer Eidís Eyvindsson with Wandering to Unwind on ABC Classic. I'm Greta Bradman, hoping your evening is treating you well. So far, you're managing some relaxing moments in there, and maybe some good food too. Debussy planned 6 sonatas at the end of his life. He finished 3 of them, and the other 3 were never written. 100 years on, Australian composer Lyle Chan was asked to imagine what they would have sounded like. So this is part of what he came up with: The Rains of Spring and Morning.

Alicia Crossley on recorder with Acacia Quartet playing The Rains of Spring and Morning from Lael Chan's Three Bilitis Movements. Ladies in the Lavender, it's a film about two elderly sisters on the Cornish coast who find a young man washed up on the beach, half drowned, and he turns out to be a violinist. So Nigel Hess wrote music good enough to be the reason everyone in the film falls

Maria Thompson-Cawley with Waltz for Miles from Valerie Caper's Portraits in Jazz. Unwind on ABC Classic. Louise Hérite Viardot wrote a piano quartet about summer, and she gave every movement a picture of sorts. So you had a morning in the woods, flies and butterflies, evening under the oak tree. And this movement, the slow one, she called Die Schwüle. And there's not a direct English word to capture this, maybe sultriness, that heavy, close, airless part of a hot day when the sky has gone just very still. There's not a lot of movement. That's what is captured here. From the Kaleidoscope Chamber Collective, you have In Summer, Sultriness.

Unica Tunsil's Reverie, who was playing piano and celeste there alongside Deutsches Symphony Orchestra Berlin. ABC classic from Hilary Kleinig, Little Star. Here's Claire Edwards and Emily Granger playing harp.

isn't he sweet? Baby Wolfgang, born right here, 1756, on the third floor of this big yellow house in the middle of Salzburg, the city we're visiting today. His dark brown eyes, chubby rosy red cheeks. Who knew he would go on to be such a star? And this city has become synonymous with Mozart. But also another famous musical family who are a little down the road, the Von Trapps of Sound of Music fame. We might visit them a little later. Seeing as we started in the home of Mozart, let's begin with a work that he wrote whilst still in Salzburg, just as a young 20-year-old with itchy feet, busting to get out of his home city, see the world. It's a serenade in D by Mozart with the Berlin Philharmonic Orchestra, led by another Salzburg-born music superstar, the conductor Herbert von Karajan.

0: The Serenade in D by Mozart, written when he was about 20, just before heading off on a venture to Paris and exploring the rest of Europe before settling in Vienna. You heard the Berlin Philharmonic Orchestra with another musician born right here in Salzburg, Herbert von Karajan. He coincidentally had quite the connection to Mozart as he studied at a music academy they call the Mozarteum, right here in town. That's where some of the brightest musicians from Salzburg and indeed across the globe come to fine-tune their musical talents.
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0: Taking you around Salzburg in Austria for your audio holiday this week. It's quite flat in Salzburg, quite easy to bike around. So a gentle cycle takes us up to St. Peter's Abbey. This is home to one of the most beautiful libraries in all of Europe, indeed in Central Europe. It's one of the oldest too, founded in 686. But a few centuries later, in the 1700s, it was redone in a very gaudy Rococo style. So as we step in, you'll notice every inch of wall and ceiling is ornately decorated. From the green painted vines on the walls, budding little pastel pink and apricot flowers, to the frescoes on the ceiling showing scenes from religious life and academic study. There are over 100,000 volumes of scripts, scores, scrolls, in later times photographs, and this is a place where the younger brother of Haydn, one Johann Michael Haydn, would come, as it's over at St. Peter's Abbey that he found his literal home. He lived in the compound, as well as his spiritual one. Johann Michael was the organist here every week at St. Peter's and would duck into the library, sit on one of the big wooden chairs, grab a religious text and read through, not only for his own solace, but for musical inspiration, demonstrating why older brother Franz Joseph Haydn maintained that Johann Michael was the superior composer when it came to religious music. Salve Regina.

The Vienna Chamber Choir, led by Johannes Prinz, with Salve Regina by Michael Haydn. Johann Michael, his older brother, Franz Josef, had the bigger name and bigger career, but Franz Josef always said that, you know, my younger brother Michael is a fantastic composer. They maintained a close relationship throughout their lives. While Michael stayed in Salzburg and Franz Josef travelled to Vienna and beyond. All of Salzburg, where we're visiting today here in Austria, is kind of like a giant Mozart museum. Whichever corner you turn, there's bound to be pictures and plaques, information about the family's connection to this place. We're heading over to one of the largest size museums, a place they used to live, called the Tanzmeister's House, the Dancing Master's House. Leopold Mozart, father of Wolfgang and Nannerl, brought the family over to this spot when Wolfgang was around a teenager. And on Sunday afternoons, they used to enjoy great games. So we head up to their spacious 8-bedroom apartment, sit down amongst the Mozart family, play some card games, a little bit of darts, and in between, for light musical breaks, you'd hear the music of these prodigious children and their father. From Leopold Mozart, the Concerto in D for alto trombone.

0: Nannerl's father. On trombone, you heard Christian Lindbergh with Richard Tognetti, violin and also director of the Australian Chamber Orchestra.
1: This is Passenger with Stephanie Cabagnana-Kinyendekwe.
0: We're travelling around Salzburg in Austria for your armchair holiday. Through the middle of Salzburg is the Salzach River. And whilst it looks quite calm and peaceful, we're doing a little time travel now to when its banks broke, but that led to a very famous Christmas carol. Scrolling back to Christmas Eve, 1818, it is a bitterly cold winter's night, and the church organ is suddenly underwater. Josef Franz Mohr, the priest, decided to walk 3 kilometres through this snow and in the dark to visit his friend Franz Xaver Gruber, who was a great composer and church choir master, to beg him, "Gruber, can you please write me a piece of music? As we can't be without on Christmas Eve, the church organ might be underwater, but at least we can sing." So Gruber took his quill and paper, hurriedly wrote a little Christmas carol to the words that Mohr had given him, a poem from a few years earlier, that seemed to suddenly all make sense that very dark and cold winter's night. A couple of hours later, Mohr stands at the altar leading a choir with very good sight reading skills with a new piece of music that broke the silence with Silent Night.

Stille Nacht, Heilige Nacht. Silent Night, Holy Night. A work popular with choirs the world over. And we're so lucky that composer Franz Gruber happened to be home when Josef Mohr, the local priest, knocked on his door saying, "The organ's underwater. I've got no music for Christmas Eve. Please write me a carol." He did so that year, 1818, and the rest is history. The Thomonerchor Leipzig in that recording. Last stop on our tour of Salzburg is at a place that you might recognise if you've seen the film The Sound of Music, as Salzburg is also home to the great von Trapp family. The best fountain by far in town to twirl around is in the gardens of Mirabell Palace. There are these sweeping lines of pink flowers in beautiful geometric curves all throughout the garden grounds and around the fountain. But long before Rodgers and Hammerstein, Wolfgang Amadeus Mozart definitely had people dancing in this very location. It'll make you feel like the gardens and indeed the hills all around are alive when listening to the Horn Concerto No. 4 by Mozart.

The Horn Concerto No. 4 by Mozart, with Lin Zhang, the horn player, joining the West Australian Symphony Orchestra and Barry Tuckwell conducting. Well, in the words of Maria von Trapp from The Sound of Music, my heart wants to sigh like a chime that flies. As that's all we have time for visiting Salzburg today here in Austria. Look forward to another armchair adventure with you next time on Passenger. I'm Stephanie Carbagnana-Kanyandekwe. Go well.

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2: Evening Concert with Joel Carnegie.

also passes a sonata. In a spontaneous and commanding set list from James Enes, it's his first time at Yukari up in the Adelaide Hills on Paramount Country, and he's brought along some of his favourites to play for you. Opening with Korngold's Much Ado About Nothing Sweet, the 20-year-old writing this before he's moved to Hollywood when he was praised by Mahler and Strauss.

Violinist James Enes with pianist Ryan Weiss on ABC Classic. Korn Gold's Much Ado About Nothing Suite, written in his early days while still in Vienna before he evacuated himself to the US. James Enes telling the crowd at Eucharia, the successful Hollywood composer, was hoping to return to Europe when the Nazis were gone and to reclaim his former success as a concert and stage composer. But sadly, there wasn't to be, with his music met with indifference and almost confusion. The suite you've just heard, having an equally lonely backstory, the music written for a long-running and successful production of Shakespeare's play, with the band getting smaller and smaller as musicians left for other gigs, with only violin and piano remaining, and Korn Gold himself at the piano. I'm Joel Carnegie, your evening concert's coming from Eucharia. In the Adelaide Hills this week, James Enes has made a career on the wide open road. He works with orchestras right around the world. He recently visited every province and territory in Canada on his 50th birthday recital tour. So he's a devoted chamber musician. He's also the artistic director of the Seattle Chamber Music Society and leader of the Enes Quartet. Tonight he's bringing you three high watermarks in the repertoire as he and pianist Ryan Weiss next tackle the Brahms Violin Sonata, the first of Brahms' violin sonatas. Enes digging into the backstory of this violin sonata, saying that in reality it was probably more like his fifth violin sonata, with scholars believing there was probably four others that Brahms previously wrote to feed his hungry fireplace. Enes going on to say that Brahms got into his late 40s before he finally decided that he'd got it right. This is Brahms' violin sonata number 1 in G major, called Rain.

Brahms' Rain Sonata, number one in G major from the summers of 1878 and 1879. Music from a tiny resort town that he was staying in the south of Austria, not too far away from the Slovenian border. And played tonight by Canadian violinist James Enes on his Marsic Stradivarius violin from 1715 with Orion Weiss. On Eucaria's Hamburg-made Steinway D concert grand piano. The American pianist from Ohio, celebrated both as a soloist and one of the most in-demand chamber musicians of his generation. He's a Juilliard graduate. He studied with Emmanuel Ax. He first made headlines as a teenager, stepping in for Andre Watts with less than a day's notice. And ever since then, he's performed with all the major North American orchestras. And he's a regular playing partner of Augustin Hadelijk and James Enes. And tonight, the pair are playing a bunch of violin sonatas for you in your evening concert. I'm Joel Carnegie. Edvard Grieg's violin sonata, number three, still to come. And now to a man who could shimmy. He could shimmy, the French impressionist Claude Debussy, who rekindled his interest in chamber music as World War I was raging around him. He decided to write six sonatas, but he only managed to complete three before he died of cancer in 1918. His violin sonata in G minor is the final thing he wrote, with Enes launching into the sonata from memory.

The last notes that Claude Debussy gave us before he died on ABC Classic, his violin sonata in G minor from 1917. The French composer still managing to play the piano part at its premiere before he died in the following year. Canadian violinist James Enes with the American pianist Ryan Weiss. And they've got one more violin sonata in the advertised program from Eucaria tonight. And this one comes from Greg, who thought his violin sonatas were kind of milestones in his career as a composer. The third one, symbolic of being on the brink of new horizons. Greg coming into international fame at this point in the late 1880s. And he had all sorts of ideas. He was full of optimism too. And he wanted to showcase Norwegian folk to the world.

Edvard Grieg's Violin Sonata number 3 in C minor on ABC Classic. The Canadian James Enes with the American Orion Weiss. Weiss standing to join James at the front of the stage, in front of the Steinway for a bow on ABC Classic. The opening concert coming from the Yukaria Cultural Centre on Paramount Country. And you've heard a classy showing tonight of Eric Korngold's Much Ado About Nothing. And three sonatas from Brahms, Debussy and their Grieg. Canadian violinist James Enes, American pianist Orion Weiss, looking at each other and clocking that maybe this is not all that they've got left in their back pocket. They prepare themselves for an encore. Tonight's encore coming in the form of the final movement of Prokofiev's Violin Sonata No. 2 in T major.

The final movement of Prokofiev's Violin Sonata number 2. What do you think of that? The fourth movement, played by Canadian violinist James Enes and American pianist Orion Weiss on ABC Classic. And that brings our time together at Yukaria to a close for tonight. Producer Luke Altman, sound engineer Tom Henry there for us, recording every bar. And there's more music coming from the Adelaide Hills on ABC Classic tomorrow night.

with Van Diemen's Band teaming up with Ensemble Carball in your evening concert at 8 o'clock. And there's more music from Eukaryo right now on ABC Listen. Last night, Siobhan Stagg explored the back catalogue of art songs from a forgotten Hollywood composer. On Tuesday night, Joshua Batty brought some friends along to play a whole bunch of new commissions. And on Monday night, the Gesualdo Six sang some songs for you, new and old. 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Just search for Evening Concerts.

Leonard Slatkin up there on the podium with Mickey Mouse and the Orchestra Nationale de France on ABC Classic. Paul Dukas's The Sorcerer's Apprentice. It's 16 to 10 on ABC Classic. The Ragazza Quartet and soprano Catherine Dane along now with the story of Circe, with the ancient Armenian Dudok central to this next piece called Never Belonged from Aftab Davishi.

Rafaela Dansag-Müller on the Dudok with soprano Catherine Dane and the Ragazza Quartet. That's the first play on ABC Classic of Never Belonged from Aftab Davishi from the album, the new album, They Have Waited Long Enough.

The ACO Collective with violinist Helena Rathbone going to some magical places with Maria Grenfell on ABC Classic. That was Knitting Unicorns. It's coming up to 10 o'clock. Earlier tonight you heard James Enes and Ryan Weiss playing The Sound of Rain in Brahms' first violin sonata. And next you're going to hear from the London-based Maram Giraud here with a piece also thinking about rain.

0: Maram Giroux's Rain, Anna Lapwood, and the Chapel Choir of Pembroke College, Cambridge. It's 10:03.
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2: I remember just before going on stage, Michael Tilson Thomas was conducting. I said, actually, now I'm a bit nervous. These people are all expecting Itzhak Perlman. And Michael said, Gil, it's too late. Just go out there and enjoy it. We're going to play.
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on lunchtime concert, who, when faced with the buzz of anxiety, goes to one of his favourite places among the trees. And there's a Japanese word to describe the filtering of sunlight through leaves and branches. It's called komorebi. Andrew's saying the world is such a busy and challenging and complicated place at times, and the simplicity and poignancy of komorebi is a welcome antidote.

Haramesh Natali's Brazilian Choro on ABC Classic Negaciundo with Deborah Hallis at the piano on ABC Classic. Music about light from Andrew Aronowitz, who's been joining you this week

Andrew Aronowitz's Come Arabi on ABC Classic, Leonard Weiss and the Melbourne Symphony Orchestra. It's 18 past 10 and the bots are next, coming for your music with Paul Stanhope here and a violin sonata called Machine Codes. The premise behind this is a conversation between human and machine and the sounds and construction patterns found in machines. It comes in three movements, pieces of V8 toccata, Satellite Song, and the third movement is called Ringing the Changes. Here's Andrew Haveron on the violin with Simon Tedeschi at the piano.

Paul Stanhope's Machine Codes Violin Sonata, Andrew Haveron on violin, Simon Tedeschi at the piano. On ABC Classic, Mitsuru Kubo joins you next on the viola with the Jackson Symphony Orchestra, Ferdinand de Cruz Sonata in C-sharp major for viola and orchestra.

Fernando Cruz, Sonata in C-sharp major with viola player Matsuro Kubo and Matthew Orban conducting the Jackson Symphony Orchestra. I'm Joel Carnegie, leaving you with Martin Wesley Smith here for Harp Ensemble. This is Alice in the Garden of Live Flowers with Tajal Deep on the way next with Peaceful Piano at 11.

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1: Peaceful Piano with Taj Al-Deeb.
2: Merhaba. Beginning with Chopin tonight, who wrote this piece in 1835. It's often known as the Valse de l'Adieu, or the Farewell Waltz, which was dedicated to someone named Maria. And the surviving history and around the piece is slightly blurred with romantic quality that makes Chopin's story so irresistible. Here's Roger Woodward playing it on the piano.

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1: Rebecca Clarke's Murpheus takes its name from the Greek god associated with dreams and sleep, so it seems fitting for a peaceful piano hour, bringing it back from the 1917 to today with a viola and a piano.

Helen Callis on viola with Robert MacDonald on piano playing Morpheus by Rebecca Clark. From those dreams to something even more inwards now, the slow movement from Schubert's piano sonata in C minor. He wrote it in the early 1800s as one of his final three piano sonatas. This sonata itself in C minor, Beethoven's favorite minor key as well. But the second movement gives it a bit of a different drama, the adagio that seems to stop and simply breathe in between.

Paul Lewis playing Adagio from the 19th Piano Sonata by Schubert. Now bringing it to Australia with Sally Greenaway, moving to something a bit contemporary now with poem number 2 with Sally herself on piano and Gillian Pereira on cello.

Víkingur Ólafsson and the Adagio from Cembalo Concerto in D minor by Bach. And now you've got not one, but two pianos with Mozart's Concerto in E-flat major, written in the late 1700s when Mozart was 23 years old. It was probably written with himself and his sister, Maria Anna, in mind with these two soloists. But no firm surviving evidence of the exact occasion of why it was composed. You're hearing here the Silver Granberg piano duo with the Tasmanian Symphony Orchestra.

Silver Garberg Piano Duo with the Tasmanian Symphony Orchestra, and the second movement from the Concerto No. 10 by Mozart. There's something so wonderfully appropriate about following two pianos with a piece called Solitude, stripping it back to the solo piano with the French composer Cécile Chaminade. Solitude.

Rojas, the Chilean-born Australian composer and pianist, with a piece called Brother from an album under the title Bliss of Heaven, Music of the New World.

What a nice surprise that was to open with the piano and then open it for so much more with the bandoneon as well in the mix with Brother by Daniel Rojas. Comes now the time of one of those pieces that you can hear with any emotion as your soundtrack. Life of Ansnes playing Clair de Lune by Debussy.

Celia Craig on oboe, Tamara Anzislavska on piano with the Oboe Concerto in D Minor by Marcello. Taking us to midnight with the same feeling we started with, the nostalgia.

0: Sally Whitwell playing Jan Tiersen, soundtrack from the movie Amelie. 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
3: Hello, Danielle McGrain here with you. I hope you're well. I'm looking forward to playing you a Mahler symphony a little bit later in the show. First, I'd like to start with a piece by Peter Sculthorpe, which is based on an Arnhem Land melody, an Aboriginal melody that means whistling duck on a billabong. It's called Jilili.

Lisa Moore performing Peter Sculthorpe's Jilly Lee on ABC Classic Now, a concerto for an unusual Japanese flute called the shakuhachi. From Ross Edwards, this concerto is called The Heart of Night, which I guess we're getting into right now, really. And this movement is called Journey into the Night.

0: That concerto, it has a kind of magical sound to it, doesn't it? That was Journey into the Night from Ross Edwards, The Heart of Night, a shakuhachi concerto. And Riley Lee was on the shakuhachi with the Melbourne Symphony Orchestra, conducted by Arvo Vollmer.
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0: You're here with me, Danielle McGrain. The next piece performed on the guitar is by Natalie Nicholas, and it was composed in order to find the light. If you're going through hardship, the idea is you can find light. As Nicholas says, though it may be dark, there is light beyond it. And in this particular movement, hopefully you can really feel that, because it's called Sunbeam, and the overall work is called The Shift.

hope that one helped you find the light if you needed to. Matt Withers performing Sunbeam from Natalie Nicholas's The Shift. I've got a duet for you now, an ABC classic, one of those interweaving duets where it sounds like the two instruments are having this really interesting conversation. The instruments are a cello and a violin. It's by Andrew Schultz. It's called Indigo Invention.

Southern Cross soloists performing Andrew Schultz's Indigo Invention. The next piece was composed by, and also will be performed for you, by the modern group Topology. I call them modern because they bring together different genres of music, including classical and jazz. They're based in Queensland. And this piece is basically them, and it's called Entwining. And it's the instruments entwining, but it's also the different genres of music entwining.

Topology performing their own composition, Entwining. The next piece comes from a dance work called Restraints. And the idea is when you're restricted, when you're sort of bound or hemmed in, how can you be creative? But that's where the challenge lies, doesn't it? Sometimes people say if there are some parameters, they actually feel a little bit more inspired to be creative. So this is called The Boxer, and it comes from that dance work.

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0: You're here with me, Danielle McGrain. Looking forward to playing you a full symphony by Mahler a little bit later, plus a piano quartet by Brahms. You can really get immersed in those bigger pieces at this hour of the night. The next piece was composed to celebrate a birth, and there's something about it that makes you remember how precious life is. From Stuart Greenbaum, this is called Innocence in Stillness.

Amir Farid performing at Stuart Greenbaum's Innocence in Stillness. This next piece on ABC Classic began a life as a ballet, a one-act ballet. It was called Old Friend, New Friends. But the composer, Graham Kerner, he drew this piece from within the ballet, drew it out of it, and expanded it into this six-movement orchestral suite that you're about to hear. And it does keep some elements of the ballet. Each of the six movements is a dance, and they're these sort of contrasting dances. It's called Palm Court Suite by Graham Kerner.

Tasmanian Symphony Orchestra, conducted by Richard Mills, with that the sixth movement from Graham Kerner's Palm Court Suite. On ABC Classic Now, I invite you to imagine that you're in the studio with a watercolour painter. You're surrounded by artwork stacked against the walls. There's sketches drying, pegged on a line, and jars of that sort of dirty water that they're dipping their paintbrushes into, and all the paintbrushes. It's a creative space, and there's probably a beautiful piece of art in front of you that if you're the painter, you're currently working on. So imagine all those rich colours as you listen to this, reflections in watercolour.

0: Steve Allen on guitar with David Pereira on cello. That was Sally Greenaway's Reflections in Watercolour.
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0: Danielle McGrain here with you. Brahms, the great composer, he had a sort of a love story looming over his life. His lingering love for Clara Schumann was sort of an unrequited love. She may have had feelings for him, but it was just one of those very much at a distance things. And he actually, when he wrote this piece, he managed to get her, the legendary pianist that she was, to actually perform it for him, perform the premiere of it at the piano. So that must have been quite an emotional moment for him, because not only was she extremely talented, but he had such feelings for her. It was also an incredible piece of music that it was deemed at the time his sort of magnum opus. Well, at the time, I must say, because obviously lots more brilliant music came after it. But it was so well received that after its premiere, he was sort of dubbed Beethoven's heir. So you're about to hear it now. See what you think. Is this a work of genius or what? From Brahms, his piano quartet number 1 in G minor.

0: Oh, there's just so much passion in it, isn't there? Brahms Piano Quartet No. 1 in G minor, performed by Arnwood.
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0: You're here with me, Danielle McGrain. I have a piano concerto for you next with a little bit of a flamenco influence. It's by the Australian composer John Carmichael and has these really glorious cascading arpeggios. You'll hear this sort of very lovely movement in the pianist's hands, and it just has great fluidity. It's his Piano Concerto No. 2, and the pianist in question here is Anthony Gray.

0: Anthony Gray on the piano with St. Paul's Sinfonia, conducted by Andrew Morley. That was John Carmichael's Piano Concerto No. 2.
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0: Danielle McGrain here with you, about to play you a symphony by Gustav Mahler. Now, this is a piece of music that came after quite a long period of writer's block. Well, he was very busy, you see. He'd taken over as the director of Vienna's Imperial Opera, and it was a huge undertaking, and he was really trying to reform the whole organisation. So in the summertime, when he was supposed to be sort of feeling inspired and being able to dedicate himself to his music, I think he was probably just really quite exhausted, until one summer where all of a sudden the dam burst open and he felt he could compose again, and all the ideas for this symphony came to him. And this is a sort of innocent symphony. In fact, the final movement is told from the perspective of a child looking at heaven. And he even described it as the symphony itself, as the uniform blue of the sky. So with that sort of positive, childlike innocence, I suppose, this is the piece of music that emerged. It's called his Fourth Symphony.

There you go. Mahler's great fourth symphony. Could you see that big blue sky that he felt it represented? And it was performed there by Sydney soloists, Claire Gormley, the soprano, with John Harding conducting. Well, I'm going to play you something very different now on ABC Classic. This next piece, composed by Isabella Gerometta, was inspired by a piece of architecture. You might be familiar with it in Queensland. It's based on the Tree of Knowledge Memorial, and it's called Beams and Waves.

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0: Danielle McGrain here with you. I'm taking you to the top end of the country with the composer Christopher Sainsbury. This next piece, called North Country Sketches, is inspired by places and topics in related to the top end, like the dry season, the traditional owner Mango Tango, and the Mindy Beach Market in Darwin. It's called North Country Sketches.

Ken Murray on the guitar, taking you to the top end with Christopher Sainsbury's North Country Sketches. Piano quintet now from Thomas Dunhill.

Pierce Lane on the piano with the Goldner String Quartet. That was the fourth movement of Thomas Dunhill's Piano Quintet in C minor. Something quite ethereal for you now on ABC Classic from Monique de Matina. It's called Serafina Lucid Dreamer.

Monique DeMattina performing her own piece, Serafina Lucid Dreamer, on ABC Classic Now. Four sketches for flute, violin and piano from Eugene Goossens.

Wendy and Andrew Lawrence performing there on piano and violin with Roger Armstrong on flute, a movement from Eugene Goossen's Four Sketches. From Ella Mason's now on ABC Classic, this is A Love Worth Fighting For.

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0: Danielle McGrain here with you for a little bit longer this early morning. The next piece features the voices of the Canticum Chamber Choir, which I hope will lift you somewhere, well, full of light, because the piece they're going to perform for you by Karen Terpstra, it's called Light.

Canticum Chamber Choir taking you into the light there with Karen Terpstra's piece, and they are conducted by Emily Cox. From Nigel Westlake, this next one on ABC Classic is called Songs from the Forest.

Daniel McKay and Anthony Field on guitars performing Nigel Westlake's Songs from the Forest. A Bach cantata for you now on ABC Classic, the Sinfonia. So no voices in this one.

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2: Duet with Tamara Anna Chislovska.
3: My guest today was born in a small town on the Norwegian western coast. He was immersed in the dramatic landscapes of fjords and mountains, and his early life was shaped by the evocative beauty of his surroundings, a profound influence that would later manifest in his music. My guest has gained international recognition as one of today's most innovative and expressive jazz/improvisation trumpet players. Deeply interested in sonic exploration, my guest has found inspiration in Japanese music and the shakuhachi flute, profoundly influencing his trumpet tone and experimental approach. Arve Henriksen, welcome to Duet.
4: Thank you so much.
3: Did I leave anything out on a spiritual level? I think I covered all the bases. Nature, international, universal.
4: Since I was born, as you mentioned in intro here, the fantastic nature landscape surrounded by, you know, high mountains and glaciers and fjords and all that. Of course, you will be affected by that, and I'm of course inspired by that, but I never went into some spiritual stuff. For me, it's more that I'm very fond of the sounds, you know, the shakuhachi stuff or any kind of stuff that I've been discovering throughout the years. I collect them, and maybe one day I can sort of transform the trumpet into that soundscape or use that type of sound. So I'm more here and now, collector. I'm a sound collector, actually.
3: So when you play the trumpet, are you thinking about disguising the nature of the trumpet, or are you revealing the nature, finding the inner voice?
4: Well, for me, the trumpet is just like a tool. I mean, like all other instruments, they are tools for expressing feelings and creating soundscapes and songs and melodies and storytelling. So for me, it's like and sometimes I can have, depending on what kind of the day and surroundings, of course, very often the impact from my colleagues is, you know, the priority number one, because their temperament or their ideas and their moods and how they would bring me into some new landscapes. I mean, I'm very much into adapting to the surroundings more than, and maybe sometimes also be the leader and, you know, telling the story or leading the story or whatever. But most of the time I'm just floating by.
3: What attracts you about a Bulgarian woman's choir?
4: I think it's this unique, special sound that this is. For me, when the first time I heard Bulgarian voices with this ornamentation, this these type of things.
3: I was going to do that. I just didn't want to shock everyone.
4: Yeah.
3: Play something. There's some stridency.
4: Yeah.
3: What is this? Is this some eternity?
4: Probably is something about these songs have been traveling a long way until I hear them. And I think maybe that's the most fascinating thing also with this folkloristic music that I get in touch with, is that these stories have been told for generations and maybe many hundred years.

0: And you heard the Bulgarian women's choir, the Trakia Ensemble. Is that how you would say it, Arve Henriksen?
1: I'm not sure either. But when you hear it now, it's just, to me, it brings back a lot of memories from the first time I heard them. I was a student in Trondheim, and one of my colleagues and friends, Stian Carstensen, accordion player and a kabal player, and he went over to them after the performance, and a few years later they were performing together, and he also went to Bulgaria to study that type of music, and also he played in weddings for 3-4 days in a row, and he was like sucking up this culture. And for me, I was really fascinated about the ornamentation that is singing tradition is fantastic, with this and these type of very tight
0: these
1: harmonics.
0: Close chords, and yeah, you hear like a whole. You wouldn't do that in many composers.
1: And it's so, and also maybe this nasal sound, you know, and for me when I heard it, it was like, how can I? Is it possible to do it on the trumpet? So doing these type of sounds and collect them, bring them in, and maybe one day they will come out again.
0: It's a nasality, the sound of the nose.
1: Right.
0: Do you wish you could play more than one note on the trumpet at the same time?
1: Yep.
0: Have you ever done it?
1: The thing is that there are multiphonic techniques, and, maybe I can...
0: There's a person inside the trumpet singing.
1: No, but you can do this. On a saxophone, probably it's easier and it's more used. But I think this folkloristic things that you collect, they are very different from what you learn when you start to play like the conventional trumpet teaching and all that stuff. So for me, it's like I just want to challenge the instrument and challenge myself in it, and also just see what happens when I do mistakes. Because a mistake is a new possibility of going somewhere else where you actually didn't have the slightly idea of going, you know. So
0: it's often important not to choose things, don't you think? When you choose something, you reject everything else. But if you leave it open, you can still do anything.
1: Yep. But like in improvisation, you also have to take some decisions to go in somewhere. But at the same time, when you make a decision, if there's someone else you feel in a band or in a constellation to have maybe have stronger ideas, then I feel that I'm one of the first to leave my ideas, because I think I'm so keen on hearing what the other musicians, what kind of direction they want to drag us into and pull us into. So, but of course, sometimes also I can be quite stubborn. But it's very smart to have an open mind playing music, and with improvisation, it is absolutely the core of it, I think.
0: Mm. I often think, just listen to the music, don't play the music.
1: Mm.
0: Just listen.
1: Yeah. And I think I'm on my best when I feel that I'm just observing, but still playing. But it's depending on what kind of mode you are in and mood.
0: What is My Home? That is your second choice.
1: My Home, this is a piece of music by Jivan Gasparian, Armenian duduk player. And for me, when I heard this type of sound, I was immediately, brought to a total different time zone, and I don't know what was triggering me, but I really was so inspired, and I got some records, more recordings, and I was really, really, really taken away.

0: You're listening to ABC Classic and this is Duet. I'm in the Eugene Goossens Hall with Arve Henriksen. Who was that?
1: Jivan Gasparyan from Armenia. I actually got a chance once to play with him at a festival in Lichfield in England. Amazing musician. Fantastic. And actually, a few days later, I went to Bristol and I got hold of a quite weird, strange hybrid instrument, which is called clarifone. And I immediately got the idea of maybe trying to make this instrument sound like a duduk. And it's absolutely not close to what he did.
0: I just don't think you can. It's so small.
1: It's a small wood instrument with a clarinet mouthpiece.
0: It's like a recorder.
1: Yep, absolutely.
0: Yeah.
1: And I can make a little sound on it.

So the duduk, big inspiration, and also then trying to bring that sound onto the trumpet. I did a few attempts, but was not that happy about what happened in the beginning there. But I gradually found that if I took off the mouthpiece of the trumpet, and then I could find something that was maybe close to it, or at least different. So I could just give an example of that as well. I have to stand up here.

0: No one's going to believe that you're creating this magic from a trumpet. It's just, everyone just has to take my word for it. He's doing this on a trumpet. I mean, that was like shakuhachi multiplied with many other instruments, including human voice.
1: Yes, I think this. A lot of my friends playing wind instruments, they after some years when they started out, everyone will find their own voice and their own sound and unique sound. And I think that is that the voice you have, like, that you are equipped with, and will after some time shine through the instrument. And I think that is something that I experienced after some time playing the trumpet, that I wanted also to sing. So I do some singing, and when you do singing, you also find ways of playing the trumpet that makes the trumpet playing easier, because the trumpet can be just a metal thing that you put up to your mouth and you blow, but when you start to sing the trumpet, then it becomes a bit easier. And so it was fantastic to explore that and to make that like a statement at some point in my when I think it was like 24 or something when this came to my mind.
0: You've said the trumpet is my pen. How is it your pen?
1: Well, like a poet writes poetry and a painter, they're painting pictures. I can use like the trumpet can be my brush or the paint or the pen or whatever, you know, and I can hopefully make some poetry with it, or some pictures or some drawings. Because there are so many similarities when you work with music and playing an instrument in comparison with painters and sculptures and, you know, people working with different types of art forms. So for me, I mean, even dancers. So this moving in a room or moving on a paper, a piece of paper, or moving with some frequencies with the trumpet is the same thing.
0: Last night the moon came. What is that?
1: It's a fantastic piece of music by John Hassell, built on a sample of a composition called, with Thomas Newman. And it was a sample of a guitarist that worked with John Hassell for many, many years. And I think this composition is one of the songs I've been listening to so many times the last few years after John Hassell died. It's a magical piece of music.

0: And you heard the music of John Hassell there, Last Night the Moon Came. And that was the choice of my guest on Duet, Arve Henriksen. You're listening to ABC Classic. He's got the trumpet in his arms, everyone. He's got some spectacles. He's got the trumpet. I have my lemon water. I also have a glass bottle, but that's for later. You know, sometimes Arve, do you like to do naughty things to the piano? Because I do.
1: I think there's so much stuff to do with different instruments that maybe is not the conventional way of using it, but I think it's it helps to be a bit crazy when you play an instrument, because then you can take some risks and take some chances and go places maybe where you don't feel so safe. Yeah, I like that.
0: There's a piece of paper in front of you with a quote on it. It says, "Progress is not achieved by preachers and guardians of morality, but by madmen, hermits, heretics, dreamers, rebels, and skeptics." Which are you, if any?
1: Well, I can be skeptic to a lot of things, yes. Sometimes when I was studying in Trondheim, I felt a little bit rebel. I was wanted to do not only the standard jazz repertoire, I wanted to sort of discover some other stuff. I'm absolutely a dreamer, otherwise I wouldn't be here, because the regular sort of society of Norway was more rigid and so I'm and a bit, maybe a bit mad as well sometimes on stage, taking some risks which I regret the next morning, because after a concert it starts like I'm going through this interrogation room to check out

0: the ideas I did the evening before, and sometimes, but I don't know, I think it's it helps to be a bit crazy sometimes, and also to discover things, you need to take some risks. And I just saw an interview with David Bowie once, and he said, "What when you were out on a deep water where you actually don't know exactly if you are able to touch the touch down there, and you can be there, then you may be at the right place." And I feel that I'm putting myself, and I'm playing with musicians that are challenging me as well. So a lot of these things in this quote, I can follow them and be, I can find my...
1: You're everything.
0: You're
1: all of them.
0: Parts of it, yes.
1: You're all of them. And, you know, it's easier, as they say, to calm down a madman than it is to wake up a corpse. That's another saying.
0: Yeah.
1: My mum used to say that. You talk about power and energy. Where does your power and energy come from?
0: Being secure and being also insecure. Sometimes I feel that when I'm insecure, I can also, you know, with a band called Super Silent, which has been a band I've been working with for 30 years, almost 30 years. And in that setting, I feel that the surroundings, my colleagues, they will support me. Whatever I do, they will support me. And with that sort of secure environment around me, I can really take some risks and chances. And sometimes I'm a bit shocked that I can go the places I go, because I have nothing to sort of to complain about in my daily life. I have everything, food, house, friends, wonderful family. So there's nothing sort of, I can't be the rebel politically or anything. Well, these days with all happening in the world, you can scream your head off because there are so many crazy leaders. So that's maybe this rebel and this energy comes from when I think that certain things in life are unfair. I think that unfairness, this type of, that makes me, I can bring a lot of energy out of that. Yes.
1: Yamaguchi is next. Tell us about this track.
0: Gori Yamaguchi, a Japanese shakuhachi player, that was the first musician I heard on a CD. In, I think it was in 1988 or something. It was actually first track I heard was on a cassette, the old conventional cassette tape, and it was my friend Nils Petter Molvær, the Norwegian trumpet player, who came up to me and said, "Have you listened to this type of playing? It's called shakuhachi." And I listened, and I was taken away. It was just so inspiring.

0: The irrefutable sound of the shakuhachi and the choice of my guest on duet today, Arve Henriksen. When does shakuhachi first come into your life? Is it via that cassette that you got all those years ago?
1: Yes, it was via this cassette in 1988. It was like a new...
0: Like Thunderbolt?
1: but the thing is, at the time, when you were a student, you were sort of, oh, what's happening? What should I do? I need to find my own voice. I need to sort of search for this. And I was a bit sort of frustrated about the whole thing. And because the teachers at the academy, they were more standard jazz teachers, you know, fantastic, inspiring people, wonderful teachers. But sonically, I couldn't sort of find a way into my music with this jazzy trumpet stuff from Miles Davis or Chet Baker and all those, which they've been, of course, a huge impact on my playing as well. But when this shakuhachi sound came up to me, and okay, I knew exactly what to do and how to do it. I didn't know, but I did that. This is something I will be attached to for a long time and maybe the rest of my life. So I was like 19, 20 years old.
0: Mm. It feels like in certain types of jazz, I feel like that maybe what you're getting to, there's a certain type of virtuosity to it that is quite a self-centered virtuosity, mm-hmm. I would say. Mm-hmm. And with something like shakuhachi, you're always immediately when you hear it, it's like an embrace. Mm. You feel like it's offering you a space rather than taking up the space. So much.
1: Yes, I think you're totally right, and that is also it opens up possibilities instead of throwing something at you. That jazz very often can be that is like it's a lot of information. Here, there's a lot of space for your personal views and imagination to flourish, and I think that is maybe what's. And also, I find a lot of similarities to Norwegian folkloristic music. So I don't know exactly how to explain that, but there is maybe in the vocal tradition that it's a more freer timing. You know, in the shakuhachi music, there's no fixed rhythm. You know, in the solo shakuhachi music, there's not like a 1, 2, 3, 4. It's not that. It's like more from one phrase to another. That's the rhythm.
0: Mm. When does the Australian Chamber Orchestra come into your life?
1: 1.5 years ago, when we got the request, the Trio Medieval, my wife is a singer in that vocal trio from Scandinavia, and we got this fantastic invitation, the trio, and I was invited as well. And I was really, really inspired by the thought of going here again and to be able to perform with those fantastic string players. Just before I came here, we had a wonderful run-through of a piece by Tönu Körvits, Estonian composer, who has been very inspired by Arvo Pärt. And when Richard Ognetti brought us through the last rehearsal of that piece, I suddenly felt that we were getting so close to this Baltic landscape, this Baltic ideas, Arvo Pärtish ideas of making music. And Arvo Pärt has had a big impact on a lot of my colleagues and also myself.
0: So if I do this... What do you think of?
1: Well, there are...
0: start going...
1: Yeah, then I can immediately sort of fratres a piece of composition of Arvo Pärt that's been presented in different orchestrations.
0: Do you remember when you heard it for the first time?
1: I heard it on a record that came out on ECM. Must have been in the 90s or something, I can't remember. But I was sitting in a library in Trondheim, and I just picked randomly a record of Arvo Pärt, and that was the first track that sort of really hit me. And And after that, I've been to Estonia several times. I even met Arvo Pärt when we played a concert in Legiste Church. And he came over and he was so humble and so happy about hearing the way I played and the Trio Medieval, how they sang and how we performed. And it's still like one of those moments you treasure and I will bring with me.

0: And you heard the Hungarian State Opera Orchestra with Arvo Pärt's Fratres for Strings and Percussion. And you're listening to ABC Classic. It was the choice of Arve Henriksen. I only have him for a few more minutes and then he's going to turn into a pumpkin because he has to go and create more magic in the air. Is that what music is? It's just magic in the air?
1: Sounds nice, yes.
0: Yeah. That Arvo Pärt is so... It's so earthy, and yet I always find my mind, like I go somewhere very far up as well, between the earth and joy and secrets.
1: Yep.
0: I've never met him, but I feel like you can hear him in every note, even though there's often not many.
1: Mm-hmm. It's very pure, and it's very in the moment, yeah.
0: Let's play something. How about I do trumpet and you can sing? And
1: okay, no, that's fine.
0: I'll do the piano because it's in front
1: of me.
0: You
1: do the piano.
0: I'm going to do piano and bottle. I have glass bottle here.
1: That sounds good.
0: And what microphones.
1: Yep.
0: I can do things like, well, I won't throw it into the piano, but I can sort of do...
1: Don't ruin it. Yep.
0: See, I have my secrets.
1: That is
0: well.
1: Good. A bottle and a piano.
0: See, there's a stand there.
1: Yeah.
0: I'm going to remind everyone at home you can listen to this episode with Arve again. And you can watch clips and you can hear other episodes at abc.net.au/classic. 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

0: Arve Henriksen, thanks for your secrets and thanks for the duet.
1: And thank you for having me here and thank you for the duet.
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4: Good morning to you. You are going to be spending your dawn down by a quiet river in New Zealand. I can't think of a better place to be at this hour of the day. And you will be accompanied by the music of Clara Schumann, Sibelius. And you'll begin with a piece by Bell Chen.

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0: Elizabeth Volfish on the violin, directing the Volfish Band with Raquel Massadis also on violin, and that double Violetta Concerto in G major by Telemann. ABC Classic Breakfast is up next, but first it's time for the 6 o'clock news. Have a lovely day.
1: Matt Coleman in Adelaide with ABC News. Police have fast-tracked an operation to crack down on public disorder along the metropolitan coast. There were fights at Henley Beach and Glenelg on Tuesday. Sarah Maunder has the details.
2: Several videos posted on social media showed people in separate brawls on the Glenelg shore and at Henley Square, watched on by hundreds of young people, while other clips showed large groups of youths running across roads in front of traffic. Operation Jericho, which normally begins at the end of October, will begin today to target antisocial behaviour, criminal activity and road safety issues throughout the warmer months.
1: The people behind a failed federal court attempt to stop the redevelopment of the North Adelaide golf course say they're not yet sure if they will appeal against the decision. Public servant Edwin Kemp-Atchell and Ghana Arabunna woman Janet Malira brought the case to the federal court to try to stop trees being chopped down for the upgrade, but the court yesterday ruled the redevelopment could go ahead. Mr Kemp-Atchell says they don't have unlimited resources for an appeal, but they will go through the 200-page decision.
3: So we have, I believe, 28 days to make that decision. In the meantime, in the next 3 weeks, the government has the time to make a decision of if they want to pursue costs against myself and Jeanette Malira for taking the case forward, which obviously we disagree with. We see this as public interest litigation.
1: The governor of the US state of Tennessee has ordered a review of the state's capital punishment process after a death row inmate survived two doses of the drug that was meant to kill her. North America correspondent Lauren Day reports.
4: Krista Pike was sentenced to death in 1996 for beating and killing her 19-year-old classmate Colleen Slemmer. On Wednesday night, local time, Pike was rushed to hospital after surviving two doses of pentobarbital, the drug that was meant to kill her, and is now in a critical condition. The governor of Tennessee has ordered a review of the state's capital punishment process and paused another execution that was planned for December. Earlier this year, another Tennessee death row inmate was given a one-year reprieve after that execution failed as well.
1: The United Arab Emirates says it will lead the investigation into the attempted hijacking of a passenger plane bound for Tel Aviv earlier this week. His Middle East correspondent Matthew Doran.
5: The fly-Dubai flight was more than 2 hours into its journey from Dubai to Tel Aviv when the crisis hit, as one of the pilots, an Omani national, is accused of stabbing his co-pilot and reportedly trying to crash the plane. Passengers stormed the cockpit and regained control. The United Arab Emirates has announced an investigation into the incident, including whether the pilot had any links to terrorist activity, and said it will lead the probe given the plane was Emirati registered, regardless of the fact the attack happened in the skies over Saudi Arabia and the majority of the passengers were Israeli. Israel's Prime Minister Benjamin Netanyahu says the pilot is still being interrogated, but claims there's evidence he had been radicalised.
1: The Brisbane Lions are looking for a new coach after the resignation of Chris Fagan yesterday. Senior assistant coach Cameron Bruce and the Lions football manager Danny Daly are among the internal candidates that are likely to be considered to take over. Lions co-captain Harris Andrews says the side will work with whoever comes and will look to continue Chris Fagan's success.
6: We'll obviously miss Fags. Like we love him for everything he's brought to the club. And at the same time, I'm really comfortable in our group that, you know, we're looking to continue to achieve big things. I think we've got a really hungry group that are really passionate about hopefully trying to win a four-peat. The boys will get back to work quickly and, yeah, we'll be excited and back in whoever comes in and takes over.
1: The Sydney Swans admit the decision to award suspended forward Isaac Heaney with the AFL club's Best and Fairest Award was a very difficult one, Glenn Lauder reports.
7: Heaney was a no-show at the Swans' end-of-season awards, as were four other teammates stood down for breaching club standards. Still, the 30-year-olds picked up enough votes from the coaching staff to claim a third straight Best and Fairest before being suspended ahead of the final round. Swans chair Andrew Pridham told the event eligibility criteria needs to ensure off-field matters are separate from on-field performance. He says while he respects some may not agree, the club feels erasing Heaney's season on field would have been inappropriate and in excess of a sanction. Pridham also insists the decision does not diminish the club's concern and respect for everyone involved.
1: South Australia's weather. Renmark, a shower or two, 22. Mount Gambier, showers, 17. Port Lincoln, a shower or two, 19. Port Pirie, a shower or two, 20. Adelaide, showers, a top of 18 degrees, currently 13. ABC News.
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11: Hello, good morning, and well done, my fellow workers, on making it to Friday. Friday, the 2nd of October. Is everyone over the shock of it being October already? No, me neither. It's hard to imagine a more peaceful start to the show than the beautiful combination of flute and harp.

John Wilson and the Sinfonia of London, taking that intermezzo at a bit of a clip from Bizet's Carmen. It appears in the opera and also in the suite number 1. 8 past 6 on ABC Classic Breakfast, and music of Mariana Martinez for you.

13 past 6, Edith Mashalim Corman, the pianist, in that Andante movement from the E major keyboard sonata of Mariana Martinez. It's an interesting challenge. Music that's slow like that, in some ways it's easy. It's easy to play because there's time and space to find the next note, and it's also often easier to listen slowly. But the challenge is in not letting it sound ponderous, that there be a forwards momentum at all times and it's not just sort of plodding along. I think Corman absolutely nailed that. You're listening to ABC Classic Breakfast, and here comes The Wayfaring Stranger.

Umberto Clerici, cellist and chief conductor, of the Queensland Symphony Orchestra. But this recording comes from a time before that appointment, I think. He plays there with Karen Schaup, an arrangement of The Wayfaring Stranger. It's 18 and a half past six on ABC Classic Breakfast, which makes early, early music club just a little bit earlier today, somehow. Anyway, we have arrived. Welcome. Come on in. Have a seat. You get to enjoy 3 minutes and 47 seconds of music from 13th century Italy, or at least that piece of land that we now recognise as Italy. Back then it was not unified. It was lots of different city-states, the Republic of Venice and the Kingdom of Sicily and the like. And there was lots of things going on there, some big thinkers doing big things. Fibonacci, for instance, published a book that changed the numbering system from Roman numerals to the Hindu-Arabic system that we know and use today. In fact, practicing my Roman numerals sometimes trips me up a little bit in modern times. That's how much we don't use them. There's a period sort of between the Roman Empire and the Italian Renaissance, but as ever, the music was glorious.

0: Marian Hymn of Praise, Ave Donna Santissima, an anonymous 13th century Italian composition. Katarina Livjanic with Dialogos, the ensemble there. 6:23 on ABC Classic, and it's a Queen's Waltz coming up just after this.
1: Mary Nicholson here, and I'll be bringing you conversations with today's biggest names in classical music, hot off the press. 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

6:29 on ABC Classic Breakfast from a set of characteristic waltzes by Samuel Coleridge Taylor. That was number 3, the Queen's Waltz. Very elegant indeed. Played by the RTE Concert Orchestra and conductor Adrian Leeper. Genevieve Lang with you this morning for ABC Classic Breakfast. Howard Blake. I sort of feel sorry, not sorry for Howard Blake. He, in 1982, wrote the song and the soundtrack, in fact. The soundtrack for The Snowman and the song Walking in the Air, which still gets rolled out every Christmas time. And it's a great song. But he's sort of been pushing up against that success of that soundtrack ever since, trying to be, you know, recognised, taken seriously. He collaborated with Queen on an album, I think, and has done lots and lots of things, musical things in his lifetime. But it's only more recently that he's been garnering the recognition that many think he deserves for his otherwise, you know, inverted commas, serious music. This is a trio by Howard Blake, he of The Snowman soundtrack fame. The trio combination, it's a knockout one, it's flute, clarinet and harp.

The Choros Ensemble at 27 to 7, playing music of Howard Blake, not Walking in the Air, but the first movement from his trio for flute, clarinet and harp here on ABC Classic Breakfast. One of my favourite pianists now, playing one of my favourite Brahms intermezzos. Here's Nelson Freire with number 2 from the Opus 117.

The B-flat minor intermezzo of Brahms No. 2 from his Opus 117. Nelson Freire, the pianist there on ABC Classic Breakfast. 22 minutes to 7. Between now and 7 o'clock, I've got Elgar, a movement from his Enigma Variations, which really represents the heart of the whole piece, as well as the fabulous Maxwell Quartet. Don't go anywhere. Great music ahead. Here's Gerald Finzi's Romance.

A Romance at 6:45 on ABC Classic Breakfast by Gerald Finzi. Aurora Orchestra conducted in that recording by Nicholas Colon. And Gerald Finzi, an English composer, staying in that pocket of the world, just heading a little bit up and across with this next piece, the Maxwell Quartet. Fantastic group of four musicians out of Scotland.

Gotta love a good fade out. There's the Maxwell Quartet wandering off over the moors, taking with them their brilliant music and playing. They're so tempting to try and do a Scottish accent, but we have a resident Scot in the form of Russell Torrance, so I won't even attempt it. That was Meg McRae and Father John McMillan of Barra, an arrangement of those tunes by the Maxwell Quartet. 7.5 minutes to seven here on ABC Classic. Edward Elgar's publisher, his surname was Jaeger. Jaeger is the German word for hunter. And it was via that route that Elgar named his ninth variation in his Enigma variations. For in the Bible, you find a hunter whose name is Nimrod.

from Elgar's Enigma Variations. We don't know where the theme came from, but we do know that Elgar worked some real magic over it. There, the ninth variation, Nimrod, a tribute, an honouring of Elgar's relationship and dependence, I suppose, in some ways, on his publisher, Jaeger. The Sydney Symphony Orchestra in that recording on ABC Classic, conducted by Maya Fredman. You've got 10 minutes of news coming your way in a little under 3.5 minutes.

0: Clarinetist Deborah DeGraff playing there with John Martin, a passepied by John Carmichael. Genevieve Lang, I will be back after the news. In the next hour of the show, I want to talk about the little things, life's little gifts. I've actually got one, walked in and found one in the studio this morning here at ABC Classic. I'll share that with you after the news.
1: Hello, I'm Ed LeBrock. Travel back in time with me not very far to the second half of the 20th century, where composers in the United States are throwing all the rules and, well, almost everything else out the window. This year, to celebrate Steve Reich's 90th birthday, we'll explore minimalism, its origins, its influences. Infinite Loops, the story of minimalism, begins tomorrow from 5 on ABC Classic and ABC Listen.

Sir Neville Mariner conducting the Academy of St. Martin in the Fields in that fair zippy prelude from Dag Fyren's Serenade, his Opus 11, probably his best known piece, 14 past 7 on ABC Classic. Today is the 2nd of October, and it's going to seem a little obvious to state that tomorrow is the 3rd of October, but tomorrow is a particularly special day for composer Steve Reich. He hits the big 9-0, and by way of marking that 90th birthday, a new series, four-part series, is starting on ABC Classic, 5 o'clock on Saturdays for the next month, hosted by Ed LeBrock, who has told me that he's done a lot of research for this series. It's called Infinite Loops, and it's going to look very closely at the art of minimalism, where it came from, what it does, how it works. So that's Infinite Loops, starting tomorrow from 5, and helping Steve Reich celebrate his 90th birthday right now on ABC Classic Breakfast with a little duet.

simply called Duet by Steve Reich. The two violinists, Angèle Dubeau and Julie Triquet, with La Pietà, 19 past seven. Andrew in Lura repeating something that actually he sent in some time ago, years in fact, about Steve Reich. Reich works if you can get it, and you can get it if you try. So Steve Reich turns 90 tomorrow. Ed LeBrock bringing you Infinite Loops tomorrow from 5, all about the art of minimalism. And Ed is the best person I know to explain how music works. He and I are working very closely together on music class, which is in recess for now, for the rest of the year. But I've learned so much from him. So if you're sort of minimalist music curious, then definitely check out Infinite Loops, 5 o'clock Saturdays for the next 4 weeks.

Jacob Cordova playing a movement from Albéniz's Spanish Suite No. 1, the Sevillanas, 25 past 7 on ABC Classic. I wanted to share with you a little gift that turned up in the ABC Classic Breakfast studio this morning. I walked in and the usual panel greets me. Do you want to have a guess at how many buttons are in front of any of your host friends here on ABC Classic? Would you guess maybe 50? Perhaps somewhere higher than that? It's actually substantially more than that. I have 180 buttons. I've never counted them up before. Oh, no, I just see 15 more. All right, 195 buttons in front of me, not counting keyboards. Most of those buttons are quite benign, although I did have a little whoopsie last week when I left my microphone on. There's just two little buttons in the corner of the panel, which if you press them, things get a little bit wonky. They are necessary in live interview radio situations, not on this station, not on ABC Classic, but perhaps in local radio, because they will put you in and out of delay. It just means you get a little 10-second buffer. So if something goes really wrong, you can just hit that button and it basically gets erased from what goes to air. But that's not useful here on ABC Classic. And this morning I walked in and someone has manufactured a little cover that covers exactly the dangerous buttons. And I've never had a button cover before, and I've got one now, and I'm really enjoying it. What is a little gift that you have been presented with, whether anonymously or by life itself, that has made things just a little bit better? Safer in this case, more manageable. 0437 236 777 is the number here. I'd love to hear what life has gifted you. This is music of Cecile Elton now. I muse on what I do not see.

Rachel Bastos playing the viola with Cecile Elton, who was also the composer of that piece. I muse on what I do not see. 29 minutes to 8 for Penelope and Canberra in the ACT. Life's little gift. She was once rinsing dye out of her hair in the middle of winter. And if you know Canberra winters, like I know Canberra winters, you know it's really chilly. Penelope's housemate said, "Why don't you use warm water? Greatest gift ever." Yes, let me know your great little gifts, just the tiny things that make such a difference. Here's music of Wagenseil.

0: Martin Sandoff, soloist with Echo du Danube in that D major concerto of Wagenseil. You heard the third movement conducted by Alexander Weimann. Lots of lovely gifts coming in. Glenys is brought beautiful coffees and delicious food from her mobile physio clients. Jenny and Tassie, she last night got a very encouraging and supportive text message from a friend, which meant she could sleep easier. For Karen, it's the gift of friendship and the affection of an adorable pooch having taken on a weekly dog walk. So many gifts coming our way in life. It just takes a moment to recognise them as they stream in. A gift just after this in the form of, well, it's called a simple sonata, but Mozart, you know, it's never that straightforward. That's coming up next.
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2: I remember just before going on stage, Michael Tilson Thomas was conducting. I said, actually, now I'm a bit nervous. These people are all expecting Itzhak Perlman. And Michael said, Gil, it's too late. Just go out there and enjoy it. We're going to play.
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Mozart's Sonata Facile. Simple sonata, it's really not, but Gerard Willems makes it sound very much so. The first movement from the C major Kochel 545 Mozart Piano Sonata, 19 minutes to 8. It's a feel-good music station this morning. I tell you what, ABC Classic, you're sending in all of life's little gifts. Let me share some with you from Joe. A photo of a jar with what looks like a little red sort of mushroom cap over it, but it's a soft cover that helps Joe, she's got arthritis in her hands, helps Joe open those tricky jars. Also in the kitchen, Peter says wire racks. They've doubled the storage capacity of his sort of modestly sized kitchen, the humble wire rack. What a gift. And this one from Kate, she calls it silly. I call it really quite excellent. Kate was working back late on Ngunnawal country and a colleague walked past and asked if Kate had late night access on her pass to the building. Turns out she didn't. And in fact, had her colleague not asked that question, she would have been locked in the building all night. Now that is one of life's little gifts. So is Handel's Harmonious Blacksmith.

Yes, you heard right. Yeehaw! Handel. The Air and Variations from Suite No. 5, a.k.a. the Harmonious Blacksmith, in that very lively interpretation you heard on ABC Classic Breakfast, the ensemble Red Priest. It's 14 minutes to 8 here on ABC Classic. Genevieve Lang with you this morning. Your lunchtime concert brought to you by Andrew Aronowitz features like the it guy of the cello at the moment, Sheku Kanamason. He's going to give the Australian premiere performance of a concerto that was written for him by the British composer Edmund Finniss. And Edmund says this about the concerto. He says, growing up, much of his life was spent expressing musical ideas through singing and playing the cello. And this concerto is concerned with all of those things, the cello, singing, expression, and life. And you can join the Melbourne Symphony Orchestra and Jaime Martin at 1 o'clock today, and Sheku Kanamason, naturally enough. Edmund Finniss, the composer, also wrote a set of preludes for Sheku Kanamason, and he played some of them in the Classic Breakfast studio back in August.

Two Preludes by Edmund Finniss, Sheku Kanamason, cellist on ABC Classic Breakfast, and Sheku playing Edmund Finniss's concerto, written specially for him. That's this afternoon. After 1 o'clock, the Melbourne Symphony Orchestra and Jaime Martin also playing Debussy and Tchaikovsky. You've sent me so many of your little life's gifts, life's little gifts on the text. I've got one coming back at you right now. Not so little.

0: The gift of Saint-Saëns Organ Symphony from ABC Classic Breakfast and me, Genevieve Lang, to you. Thank you for listening. Thomas Trotter, the organist there in that concert performance given by the Auckland Philharmonia Orchestra, Arvo Vollmer, conducting. And Andrew asking, how do you wrap that one? I think we'd need to call in Christo and Jean-Claude, probably, to make it work.
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9 past 8 on ABC Classic Breakfast. The D major lute concerto of Vivaldi, played by Slava Grigorian on his guitar with the Tasmanian Symphony Orchestra there and conductor Benjamin Northey. My sad duty to let you know now of the death of a former ABC Classic broadcaster, producer and manager, John Crawford. John joined the ABC in 1981 as a music producer and spent 33 years of his life devoted to the place, eventually running the joint. He retired from the ABC in 2014 and then joined the team of the Australian Festival of Chamber Music in Townsville, now Cairns, a couple of years later. And the festival remembering John as someone who devoted his professional life to ensuring that music could be heard at its very best. And that was very true of his years of service here. John had a particular interest and passion for Australian music. He was a mentor to many and a sounding board for more. And the music of Ross Edwards was very important to John Crawford. He said it figured highly in his own formulation of the strength of Australian music. Vale John Crawford.

The beautiful duet passage from Ross Edwards' Oboe Concerto, written specially for Diana Doherty, oboist, her husband, Alexandre Auguet, playing cor anglais, Mark Somerville conducting Symphonia Australis, remembering the former ABC Classic broadcaster, producer and manager, John Crawford, with the music of Ross Edwards, Valet John. It's 8:15 here on ABC Classic, and something from Patrick Doyle's soundtrack to Henry V now. I understand that Russell Torrance is a big fan of this piece, Non Nobis Domine.

stirring stuff. Patrick Doyle's score to Henry V, the adaptation done by Kenneth Branagh back in 1989, that music plays out at the climax of the film. Not unto us, O Lord, not unto us, but to thy name give the glory. An unexpected victory at the Battle of Agincourt, accompanied by that music. Patrick Doyle was the baritone soloist, actually, the composer, in that recording with Sir Simon Rattle and the City of Birmingham Symphony Orchestra and the stirring voices of the Stephen Hill Singers. You heard them here on ABC Classic Breakfast, where it's 8:20 and time for a buckaroo holiday.

Wow, that is an amazing recording. John Wilson with the BBC Philharmonic Orchestra. Just the vigour of it. From Aaron Copland's ballet, Rodeo, the first movement, the Buckaroo Holiday. I don't think there's any debate about how you say Buckaroo. That's just it. 27 past 8 on ABC Classic Breakfast. Genevieve Lang with you until 9, and then Russell Torrance joins you for the rest of the morning and into the afternoon. Here's music from 19th century German composer Emily Zumsteeg. She was one of seven children, but grew up in a household filled with music. Her dad was a composer. Her mum ran a music store. Can you imagine what that household was like?

Pianist Marie-Catherine Giraud playing a Polonaise, the third by Emily Zumsteeg. 8:30 on ABC Classic Breakfast. We haven't had any Bach yet. Let's fix that right up.

0: I know trumpeters do it sort of as part of their everyday, but those squeaky high notes, they sound clenchy. The Orchestra of the Antipodes, conducted by Anthony Walker, and they're the first movement from Bach's Brandenburg Concerto No. 2. Something from your feature album coming up just after this.
1: Mary Nicholson here, and I'll be bringing you conversations with today's biggest names in classical music, hot off the press. 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

from 15th century Spain, that little tune, not attributed to any composer other than Anonymous, Pase el Agua. It's a song, actually, originally, Cross the Water, My Lady Juliet, and Come to Me. You might like to, if that kind of music is your vibe, that's from your album of the week, by the way, from Concerto Scirocco, and recorder player, also Shawm player in that instance, Giulia Giannini. But if that kind of music, that really early stuff is your vibe,

then you might like to know about Early Music Club. This is something that happens on ABC Classic Breakfast every day of the week before 6:30. That's why it's the Early Music Club. But music from centuries, many centuries ago features. And lots of people absolutely love that time of day and that kind of music. So from 15th century Spain just then to 19th century Scotland with Mendelssohn, you're off to Fingal's Cave.

music to match the weather, depending on where you live in Australia. But Alex messaging that Mendelssohn's Hebrides Overture, Fingal's Cave, absolutely right for Melbourne's weather this week. Melbourne and surrounds, gloomy inside out, says Alex, and she loves it. Sebastian Lang-Lessing conducting the Tasmanian Symphony Orchestra in that recording. It's coming up to 11 minutes to 9 here on ABC Classic Breakfast. Next week, all week, the Young Performers, your 12 semi-finalists, will be playing their hearts out for you in your lunchtime concerts and in evenings, giving their semi-final recital performances. And then the following Monday, the three berths confirmed for the grand final, which takes place with the Sydney Symphony Orchestra later this year. I'll be bringing you those lunchtime concerts. Here's a previous winner of the Young Performers Awards, clarinetist Lloyd Vanthoft. He partnered with Tamara Anna Chislowska for this Brahms Hungarian Dance.

Lloyd Van Hoff with Tamara Anatizowska, Brahms Hungarian Dance Number 2. Russell's coming to join you in about 7 minutes' time. Tonight's evening concert with Joel Carnegie from 8 features Van Diemen's Band, partnering with Ensemble Kabul. This is a group of Afghani musicians who play the Persian music of Afghanistan, which has been banned by the Taliban. It was a beautiful collaboration, and that you will play out tonight on ABC Classic from 8 o'clock. Here's Van Diemen's Band now, accompanying cellist Catherine Jones.

0: fun way to finish the last morning with you. With Shostakovich, the finale from his suite for Jazz Orchestra No. 2, Ricardo Chailly and the Royal Concertgebouw Orchestra. You're listening to ABC Classic. Genevieve Lang, it's been a pleasure keeping you company at this time of the day. I'll be back next week with a super exciting series of lunchtime concerts from this year's ABC Young Performers Awards finalists.
1: Hello, I'm Ed LeBrock. Travel back in time with me not very far to the second half of the 20th century, where composers in the United States are throwing all the rules and, well, almost everything else out the window. This year, to celebrate Steve Reich's 90th birthday, we'll explore minimalism, its origins, its influences. Infinite Loops, the story of minimalism, begins tomorrow from 5 on ABC Classic and ABC Listen.
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4: And I'm going to be throwing some of the rules out the window in a little while. Music by Duke Ellington. Yes, but in an arrangement for string orchestra by Morton Gould that was done round about the time that this Duke Ellington track was written. It's very interesting, very beautiful. You got Schubert before that, but right now, a Celtic concerto. The Celts are the ethnic peoples of the northwest fringe of Europe. You know, Scotland, Ireland, Wales, southwest England, northwest France, northern Spain. Catherine Finch is among them. She's Welsh. And the Celtic concerto pays tribute to the traditions of the Celtic world. The third movement is Solstice.

Well, you started a moment ago with Catherine Finch's Celtic Concerto. The third movement is called Solstice. And then we've just had the equinox, haven't we? So I'm a bit out, but it's lovely music anyway. Catherine Finch on the harp. Sinfonia Cymru, conducted by John Rutter. More from him later, by the way. And there's Schubert. You know, in a city where everyone was trying to be Beethoven, and Beethoven was still alive and well, but everyone was trying to emulate the sound of his symphonies, and Schubert had done that up until the point he wrote Symphony No. 5, and then he said, you know what, I'm going to do something different. I think I'm going to do something lighter, sound more like Mozart. And so that's what you got, the lightness and the sunshine in Symphony No. 5, the opening movement, the Chamber Orchestra of Europe with Claudio Abbado. By the way, Mozart will be making an appearance on ABC Classic very soon. Duke Ellington, one of the great musicians of the 20th century, in the world of jazz, there's no doubt about that. But here's a composition that defies pigeonholing. And it's one of those magical moments where it came to him in a flash. He was wasting time, really, waiting for a recording session to begin. And in about 20 minutes wrote one of his best-known pieces of music, Solitude. And you're going to hear Morton Gould's adaptation. He was a famous television and film TV composer in the middle of the 20th century. Beautiful adaptation of Solitude for string orchestra. The music of Duke Ellington. And this is the Detroit Symphony Orchestra.

0: How about that arrangement by Morten Gould of Duke Ellington's Solitude? Is the Duke meets Mahler, isn't it? It's wonderful. In the 1940s, Morten Gould made that arrangement, so Duke Ellington would have given it his blessing, I'm sure. The Detroit Symphony Orchestra with Nemi Yerva. By the way, talking of the Duke, some great things going over at ABC Classic sister station, ABC Jazz. They've just celebrated what would have been the 100th birthday of John Coltrane, and coming up to the 50th birthday of Jazz Track as well. So head on over to ABC Jazz if you ever feel like having a little kind of fix of your jazz. This is ABC Classic, though. This is your Essentials Hour. Tchaikovsky's Serenade for Strings is glorious, and it's coming up for you in a little while. Did you know that Tchaikovsky's favourite composer, this is Tchaikovsky, the late romantic heart on your sleeve, big tunes, big orchestras fame, his favourite composer was Mozart. It's such a surprise, isn't it? So you're going to have some Mozart in a second. I say Mozart. I'm not really sure that Mozart wrote this. There's a Sinfonia Concertante that he's meant to have written when he was in Paris in his early 20s. And then it got lost. And then something appeared in the 1860s that might have been it. So that's what you're going to hear next. It's rather nice, don't worry, whether it's Mozart or not. Sinfonia Concertante for oboe, clarinet, horn, bassoon. That's after this.
1: This week, join me, Mary Nicholson, and my guest, the highly awarded violinist, Gil Shaham.
2: I remember just before going on stage, Michael Tilson Thomas was conducting. I said, actually, now I'm a bit nervous. These people are all expecting Itzhak Perlman. And Michael said, Gil, it's too late. Just go out there and enjoy it. We're going to play.
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Music attributed to Mozart certainly sounds like Mozart, don't you think? Sinfonia Concertante, the second movement. The soloists were Stephen Taylor on the oboe, David Singer on the clarinet, William Purvis on the horn, Steve Dibner on bassoon with the Orpheus Chamber Orchestra. You're listening to ABC Classic. My name's Russell Torrance, and this guy is called Tchaikovsky. As I was telling you before, an absolute devotee of the music of Mozart. I mean, it was Tchaikovsky that oversaw the translation into Russian of some of Mozart's operas. That's how much of a Mozart nerd Tchaikovsky was. This Serenade for Strings is one of the examples of Mozart coming together in Tchaikovsky's music. And Tchaikovsky loved writing this. In fact, he was having some downtime when he decided he would write it. He said, "There's no better way to occupy one's time and to satisfy one's intrinsic need for work besides composing. Now, here I am already with designs for a string quartet or whatever. I still don't know how it will end up." Well, it ended up like this.